And good morning, Sydney. Welcome to the second hour of the Friday Zone. 7 minutes past 10 o'clock right here in Sydney. If you're listening to us live on air, 99.3 FM. And if you're streaming us, northsideradio.com.au, anywhere around Australia and indeed around the world. Hello to our friends in New Zealand who regularly listen to us, which are 2 hours ahead of us there. So it's about 7 minutes past 12 right there. In the meantime, I'm going to be with you and we're going to play a lot of interesting music. Don't forget to give me a call, 94196969. I'd love to hear from you. We are working our way back to you in many different ways.

0: Oh, time won't let me. It almost didn't. A great band called The Outsiders there, West Coast band from 1966. And before that, a classic back from 1967 for Procol Harum. And it's A Whiter Shade of Pale. And first up, we had The Spinners. And we are working our way back to you. We are trying to. It's coming up to 19 minutes past 10. Right after the break, Mark from Belrose. I've got your Joe Cocker standing here. And it is definitely high time I went.
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There you go. Mark from Belrose wanted that one. It's High Time We Went. Joe Cocker, back to 1972. And indeed, a great track. I love it. And it is just on 24 and a half minutes past 10. And it is time now to do what happened on this day in music history. And it is August the 7th. And on this day, August the 7th, all the way back to 1965, Herman's Hermits went to the number one spot on the US singles charts with I'm Henry the Eighth, I Am. It was the single only released in the US. Of course, Peter Noone was the lead singer.

Herman's Hermit. I'm Henry VIII. I am. Bit of pub music back there. Number one hit in 1965. Can you believe it? On the US charts on this day. Let's go down to the 7th of August, 1971. And we've got the Bee Gees started a four-week run at the number one spot of the US singles charts with How Can You Mend a Broken Heart? That was the group's 10th US hit, but it was their first number one. Now, the Bee Gees penned the song. Originally, it was offered to Andy Williams, would you believe? But the Bee Gees actually recorded them themselves, and it was also later covered by soul singer Al Green. How can you mend it? We'll try.

One of the nicest songs there from the Bee Gees, How Can You Mend a Broken Heart, of course, prior to their great disco days back in 1971. The number one hit was there for 4 weeks on the US singles charts on this day. Let's go now to the 7th of August, 1980. And John Lennon began recording his final album called Double Fantasy at the Hit Factory in New York City. Now, it would be released on November the 17th by the newly formed Geffen Records. David Geffen formed the company Geffen Records. And it would also win the 1982 Grammy Award for the Best Album of the Year. Just Like Starting Over was the single. Here it is.

What a great album, Double Fantasy. Started recording it on this day back in 1980 at the Hit Factory, John Lennon. Let's move now to the 7th of August, 1982. And Fleetwood Mac started a five-week run at the number one spot on the US album charts with Mirage. It was the band's third US number one. This is Gypsy, at 24 minutes to 11 right here on the Friday Zone.

Oh, the great sound there of Fleetwood Mac featuring Stevie Nicks out front, Gypsy, from the album Mirage, number one on this week on the US album charts in 1982. And we're still in 1982, and Dexy's Midnight Runners were at number one on the UK singles chart with the song Come On Eileen. It was their second and last number one, and it was the best-selling single of 1982, and the song won the Best British Single at the 1983 Brit Awards. And the Eileen, as featured in the video, is Mari Fay, a sister of Sorbian Fay, former singer with Bananarama and Shakespeare's Sister. And the American singer Johnny Ray, as mentioned in the opening lyrics, was also featured in the video using some old footage. Here it is. Come On, Eileen. Dexy's Midnight Runners.

Oh, come on, Eileen. Dexy's Midnight Runners there at the number one spot on the UK singles charts on this day, 1982. And our final on this day for this week, we go to the 7th of August, 2020. And French pop music record producer, composer, singer and musician Mark Wirtz died of Pick's disease at the age of 76. Now, Wirtz is best known for the never-completed A Teenage Opera concept album. It was a project he devised while working under contract at EMI's Abbey Road Studios with Beatles engineer Jeff Emmerich. The first and far more only single released from the planned album was Excerpt from A Teenage Opera by Keith West. It was a number two hit in the UK in 1967. It was also a hit here in Australia. Here it is, Excerpt from A Teenage Opera.

0: One of the great areas of Liverpool. Penny Lane and a song, of course, originally written by Paul McCartney, but credited to Lennon and McCartney. And after this break, we're going to come back. Go back a bit now. We're going to come back with the Sir Douglas Quintet.
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1: Hello, I'm Peter Carey. The construction industry is warning of unintended consequences of the government's changes to trust taxes. Master Builders Australia analysis indicates small construction businesses could face tax increases of up to 70%. Chief Executive Danita Warne says the reforms won't help the government increase Australia's housing supply.
2: We've now got these trust changes that will impact tradies and question mark whether they stay in the business. It's particularly excruciating to think that the government is changing the rules halfway through. People have gone into these businesses structures in good faith.
1: The Animal Justice Party is urging the New South Wales state government to close the domestic violence loophole before the state election. The minor party wants to give the state coroner discretion to suspend a de facto partner's responsibility over a person's body and belongings in cases of suspected domestic violence. The move was sparked by the case of Caitlin Thornton, who died shortly after ending her relationship with her allegedly abusive partner. Animal Justice Party MP Emma Hurst said she believes the government wants to fix the situation. It is just a matter of when.
3: I don't know why government's still dragging their feet on this. Hopefully one bill will pass this year, whether it's theirs or mine, it doesn't matter, as long as it gets done.
1: More than 2,000 Americans will support the submarine deployments to HMAS Stirling in Perth under a US-established framework. Defence Minister Richard Miles said it's an important step forward in the AUKUS program.
4: America operating from HMAS Stirling will be really important in terms of giving us the opportunity to get the skills to work on nuclear-powered submarines, to work in them. We actually have submariners working in them right now. And this is a critical step in terms of us being able to develop our own capability.
1: Melbourne's Lord Mayor says there is a campaign from traders, bars and residents to move the homeless out of the city. It comes as the Salvos claim they've missed out on a $9 million funding package will have to close their cafe and street feeding program at the end of September. The money has instead gone to St Vincent de Paul to fund Osnham House in North Melbourne. Nick Rees says he personally doesn't have a problem with where the Salvation Army is located, near the top of Bourke Street, but others do.
5: There are restaurateurs, cafe owners, retail businesses and residents up the top of the city who don't want the Salvation Army located at the top of Bourke Street. They worry that, you know, it's attracting people with mental health issues and trouble onto the streets.
1: And finally to Brisbane. And this year's Ekka is tipped to be extra special as the annual show celebrates 150 years. More than 400,000 people are expected through the gates this year. Chief Executive of the NRNA, Brendan Christo, says it's a very special tradition for many families.
6: If you grew up in Queensland or Brisbane and you have those memories from when you were a kid, and then, you know, if you're growing up and have your own kids, you have those memories of taking your own kids. And it's that generational connection that the Ekkas had for the last 150 years. It really seems to be resonating with people.
1: This is Air News. North Melbourne have had a surprise 23-point win against the Western Bulldogs at Marvel Stadium. Julian Marcus reports.
7: North Melbourne led from start to finish to upset the Bulldogs and scored their first win over a top eight opponent in Alistair Clarkson's tenure. The 23-point win was set up with a six-goal opening quarter, two of which were scored by Paul Curtis on his way to a four-goal haul. While for the Bulldogs, star ruckman Tim English will be sent for scans on his knee, adding to an already disappointing night for the Dogs. At Marvel Stadium, Julian Marcus, Melbourne.
1: In NRL news, the Perth Bears will unveil their home jersey today for their inaugural season next year. Former North Sydney star Billy Moore hinting it's a retro-style strip throwing back to the 50s and 60s. Aussie Alex Dimondor has been left to rue some missed opportunities after going down in three sets against Brit Cameron Norrie in their third-round clash at the Canadian Open. Dimondor was up a set and had two chances to serve out the match, but he failed to do so. And finally, football's governing body has issued a strongly worded statement of support, but UEFA is still threatening a boycott of all European nations from the next World Cup. Australian Independent, Radio News.
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11: It is currently 15 degrees in the city, and also here at Chatswood, we are predicting a 19-degree high. I don't know if we'll get there. It's going to be a cloudy day, no rain predicted. Tomorrow, very similar. We're going up to 19 degrees, no rain with a bit of cloud. Sunday, chance of rain, 21 degrees. Monday, also a chance of rain, 18 degrees. Tuesday, looking sunny, 19 degrees with no rain predicted. Wednesday, 18 degrees, no rain. And on Thursday, a sunny day, 19 degrees.

And the Great Sound of Chicago, 25 or 6 to 4. It's just on 12 minutes past 11 right here. And a big hi to Stuart from Cremorne. I've got your great track here. This is Gordon Lightfoot. And it's The Wreck of the Edmund Fitzgerald from the album Summertime Dream. It's a long one, but it's a really interesting story. And it's a true story. Have a listen.

The great sound of Lou Christie all the way back to 1966, Lightning Strikes. Had a couple of big hits. He had a big follow-up there in 1969 with Could I'm Gonna Make You Mine, and he had a couple of earlier ones as well. But I like the sound of it, that falsetto voice. It's 21 and a half minutes past 11. And while we're in a 60s mood, a big hello to John and Beth who are listening, and they're streaming us live on northsideradio.com.au. And while we're indeed in a 60s mood, let's go back to 1969. This is Neil Sedaka, a song recorded here in Australia, Wheeling.

0: That's one of my favourite Neil Sedaka songs, or as they sometimes call it, Neil Sedaka. And Wheeling, West Virginia, and as I said, it was recorded here in Australia in 1969. Sadly, it was only really a hit here out in New Zealand, didn't go anywhere else around the world, including in his native US. Right after this break, I'm going to come back with birthdays. So if it's your birthday today, the 7th of August, a big happy birthday to you.
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0: At 26 and a half minutes past 11, let's have a look at whose birthday it was. We've got a couple here today. Born the 7th of August 1942. He was born in Hugo, the town of Hugo in Oklahoma. It was one B.J. Thomas, Billy Joe Thomas, full name, American singer. Now, his 1966 album with the Triumphs, So Lonesome I Could Cry, sold over a million copies, would you believe? He's also best known for doing the best-known version of Burt Bacharach, Hal David's song, Raindrops Keep Falling on My Head, from the movie, the 1969 movie, Butch Cassidy and the Sundance Kid. Of course, John Farnham, or in those days, Johnny Farnham, had a hit version of it here in Australia. He also scored a US number one country song with Hey, Won't Somebody Play Another Somebody Done Somebody Wrong song, which is one of the longest titles in music history. Sadly, we lost him at the age of 78 on the 28th of May, 2021. I'm going to go back to 1969 now, one of his biggest hits, and this one is Hooked on a Feeling. As we remembered, B.J. Thomas, born on this day, 1942.

Another great sound of Hooked on a Feeling, remembering B.J. Thomas, born on this day, 1942. And our final birthday, we've only got two today, born on the 7th of August, 1945, was one Kerry Chater. He was born in Vancouver, Canada, and he was the bass player with the band Gary Puckett and the Union Gap. Now, in 1968 in the UK, they had a number one hit with Young Girl. It was number two in the US, as well as they had hits with Woman, Woman, Over You, and Lady Willpower. I've played all those hits numerous times. They're great. Sadly, we lost Kerry Chater in Nashville, Tennessee, in February 2022 at the age of 76. Now, he was writing a lot of songs in Nashville, especially a lot of country songs. He also was writing, I think, jingles as well. So I'm going to go back to the last Gary Puckett and the Union Gap album. It was released in December 1969, appropriately titled The New Gary Puckett and the Union Gap Album, which is pretty good. And a song which was co-written. Kerry Chater wrote this along with Gary Witham, who was another member of the band. This is Hard Tomorrow, as you remember, Kerry Chater, born on this day, 1945.

0: It was Gary Puckett and the Union Gap and Hard Tomorrow from their last album in 1969. Remembering Kerry Chater, the bass player born on this day. And I'm just going to do a quick traffic check for you. Then we're going to go into playing the top five hits of this day. That's August the 7th, back in 1978 from the Australian Top 100.
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0: And we've got Old Toongabie, the Old Toongabie Road approaching Fitzwilliam Road. We've got a broken down car, very heavy traffic conditions there. One of two northbound lanes is closed, lane number one. At Lidcombe, the M4 motorway, the westbound off-ramp to Silverwater Road. We've got a broken down car there. Westbound traffic's affected on the off-ramp. Roseville, Boundary Street, just past Archbold Road. Another broken down car, one of three westbound lanes. And Normanhurst, Pennant Hills Road, just past Himora Avenue. We've got a crash between a car and a bus. Southbound traffic is affected there, lane number one. So we've got a few breakdowns out there. Maybe they ran out of, I won't say fuel, they ran out of electricity possibly. You never know. It is coming up, well, it is 24 and a half minutes to 12. Let's have a look at the Australian Top 100, the national chart. Week commencing 7th of August 1978. That's 48 years ago today. And at the number five position, we've got a bullet performer from 10 to number 5 for Graham Bonnet. Warm Ride.

At number five with a bullet, Graham Bonnet, The Warm Ride. A song, of course, written by the Bee Gees. At number four, wow, 14 weeks in, previous position number four, and at previous number one, this is Jerry Rafferty and Baker Street from his great album, City to

Well, the great sound there of Jerry Rafferty, Baker Street, at the position, number four position on the Australian Top 100 this week, back in 1978. Steady as well. Our next track, number three, The Village People, also steady at number three, been in for 10 weeks. Bit of Macho Man. Right now, 14 minutes to 12.

Oh, you want to be a macho man? The Village People there at the number three position on the Australian Top 100, week commencing the 7th of August 1978. Oh, I tell you, some of these songs I haven't heard for a while, at 11 minutes to 12. We're going to go with the number two song right now for Olivia Newton-John and John Travolta. And you're the one that I want.

0: Yeah, the one that I want. At the number two position on the Australian National Top 100 this week back in 1978. Olivia Newton-John, John Travolta from the soundtrack Grease. And right after this break, we're going to come back with the number one song.
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0: Okay, we're looking at the Australian Top 100, the national chart, week commencing 7th of August 1978. And indeed, the number one song was from Boney M, Rivers of Babylon. It was number one for 5 weeks. It's been in the chart for 10 weeks so far.

Another great sound of Herman's Hermits fades us out there, almost 12 o'clock, and a must to avoid. Don't forget to join me on the Wednesday afternoon between 4 and 7 when I fill in again for Merrin. I'll be doing In the Spotlight. In the meantime, have a great weekend. This is Phil Rose and Mike Side. Have a great weekend.

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1: Hello, I'm Peter Carey. The Deputy Prime Minister is denying the federal government is divided over its migration policy. Home Affairs Minister Tony Burke was due to announce reforms to the nation's migrant intake at the National Press Club this week before the address was rescheduled. Richard Miles says reported changes had caused conflict within the Labor cabinet are untrue. As flu season puts hospitals under pressure, the New South Wales State Health Minister says virtual care has now helped over 9,000 patients to avoid a visit to the ER. The clinical care centre at Homebush acts like a second triage system and aims to reduce congestion in hospitals. Ryan Park says patients deserve to receive care on time.
2: We keep our busy EDs focusing on those really serious patients, but at the same time, we make sure people can access care in a timely manner.
1: Former Victorian Premier Geoff Kennett has joined the majority of Victorians calling on Ben Carroll to bin a taxpayer-funded statue of Daniel Andrews. A freshwater poll has found 74% want the statue dumped. The line of statues of former premiers in Treasury Place was instigated by Mr. Kennett, and he denies it was a steadfast rule.
3: But in terms of Daniel Andrews, all of those people out in One Treasury Place, the former premiers, you may disagree with their policies, but most of them are respected for their length of service and what they did for Victoria. You can't say that of Daniel Andrews.
1: To Queensland, where four teenagers have allegedly been charged with murder following a house party in Logan. According to the Courier Mail, police executed multiple search warrants across Logan and Ipswich. Two 18 and two 19-year-olds have been reportedly charged over the July 26 incident. Australians are being warned about letting online campaigns sway their answers in next week's census. Lee Harrison explains.
4: The Australian Bureau of Statistics is urging Australians to answer the religion question in next week's census according to their own beliefs. Social media posts circulating online are encouraging people to select no religion on the questionnaire if they aren't actively practicing their faith. But the ABS says that advice misses the mark, stressing the question measures religious affiliation, which can be separate from active practice or participation in religious activities. Census night is next Tuesday, August 11. Lee Harrison, Air News.
1: And finally, a team from Australia has won first prize in a student rocketry competition in Britain with a 6-kilo rocket the size of a large pineapple, nicknamed Slinky. CSIRO experts helped the University of Melbourne students use 3D metal printing to create complex internal channels in the rocket to help cool it down. Researcher Cherry Chen says printing has advanced over the years to the point where it's being used routinely in medical technology.
5: And we're not only building the rocket engine, we're also building some implants like the rib cage and heels and bone, hip bones, and also like stents. It's very amazing.
1: This is Air News. Interim Carlton coach Josh Fraser says he's yet to make up his mind whether he'll put his name forward for the senior coaching position. Fraser has been given extra time to decide following the death of his father. He says he'll have a discussion with the club about the position next week.
6: Just some conversations with different people just to get the full context of what the job entails. I feel like I've got a pretty good handle on all of that, but if you're in, you're all in. So I want to make sure that, you know, if it was something I was committed to going through a process, that I'm all in on that. And yeah, I'm getting close to a decision.
1: Meantime, Carlton have named three additions to the extended squad of 26 for their clash with St Kilda on Sunday, including Ollie Hollins, Flynn Young and Harry Charlson. Tonight, Hawthorn take on Brisbane at the Gabba. Titans captain Tino Fa'asuamalami isn't making excuses for his side's horror fortnight after a 30-8 loss to the Cowboys last night. Back-to-back home defeats have crushed their faint finals hopes. The Gold Coast skipper says they need to move on and finish 2026 on a high.
7: You know, we've been playing for a while now and we've got to have leaders that step up through this time. And We're playing for a lot, even though, you know, the finals isn't there. We're playing for our people, our brothers and everyone involved within this club and our identity going forward.
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1: I'm Mark Dransfield. The federal government is denying claims the US is establishing a military base in Western Australia. More from federal politics reporter Nelson Scott.
2: Under the AUKUS agreement, nuclear submarines from the US and UK will be rotating through HMAS Stirling near Perth. But there are concerns the US will use the facility as its own military base. Following revelations, more than 2,000 Americans will be deployed there, nearly double what was previously claimed by Australia. The concerns are compounded by the US Navy setting up the same administrative and support framework it uses for its standard overseas bases. But Defence Minister Richard Marles says Stirling will remain under Australian control.
3: It's a rotation, so none of this is new.
2: Former Home Affairs Secretary Mike Pezzullo argues a US base is not necessarily a bad thing.
4: Bolstering our sovereignty because it says that we're stronger with a partner.
2: The first nuclear submarines will port at HMAS Stirling next year. Nelson Scott, Canberra.
1: A man's body has been found in Hobart's Franklin Square. Pulse Tasmania reports police cordoned off part of the area after being called to the scene this morning. They say initial investigations found no suspicious circumstances. Bird competitions at next month's Royal Adelaide Show have been cancelled due to the outbreak of bird flu. Show CEO Will Rayner says it follows consultation with relevant authorities and industry stakeholders.
5: Animal welfare and biosecurity is something that we take very seriously, and we have for more than 186 years. And while we think the risk is very low, we took the decision now out of an abundance of caution and to make sure that our volunteers and those exhibitors had as much time to prepare as possible. We have more than 26,000 competitive entries at the show every year. Birds is just a small part of that.
1: There are 119 confirmed cases in South Australia, not including the mass mortality case off the state's southeast coast. Flights in and out of Sydney Airport are being delayed by up to 2 hours today due to air traffic control staff shortages. It comes as the Transport Safety Bureau launches an investigation into a controller who accidentally cleared a plane to cross the path of an arriving aircraft last week. The Australian Red Cross is today celebrating National Aged Care Employee Day. Peter Carey has more.
6: The organisation's volunteers work with older Australians to help them connect socially and live independently. Head of Aged and Community Care, Peter Page, says it's rewarding for everyone involved.
7: 2,800 volunteers support our work across the country to get services to about 11,000 people. And what we see day in, day out is that the volunteers are getting as much out of providing a service as the participant is from signing up and being part of it.
6: Peter Carey, Air News.
1: Overseas now, and a court in the US has fined the tech giant Meta $800 million for harming the mental health of children. The ruling in New Mexico is the largest ever against the parent company of Facebook and Instagram. The judge labelled the social media company a public nuisance. Checking the Aussie share market, the All Ords is trading down 24 points at 94.27. One Australian dollar is buying 70.29 US cents. This is Air News. Sharks forward Toby Rudolph is praising halfback Nico Hines ahead of Sunday's derby with the Dragons. The halfback is four goals away from breaking Hazem El Masri's record of 35 consecutive goals without a miss. Rudolph telling Nine their number seven has found his groove.
8: He's been outstanding for us this year, and you know what? He gets a really bad run with when we're going terrible, he gets all the flack, and when we're going unreal, as you should, he gets all the praises. It's usually all sort of his handiwork.
1: Tonight, the Warriors host the Panthers before the Roosters meet the Bulldogs. AFL and the Lions' hopes of a top four finish go on the line in tonight's round 22 blockbuster against the Hawks at the Gabba. Dane Zorko and Darcy Gardner to return to the Lions' back line. Zorko says Hawthorn are a quality side.
9: They're one of the red hot teams form-wise in the competition at the moment. They're stacked all across the board, and yeah, we're expecting their absolute best. They've, as I said, they've had some monstrous wins over the last month, and we need to be our absolute best tonight.
1: The Hawks have some big inclusions. Mitch Lewis, Carl Amon and Ned Reeves have all been named. And in tennis, Cam Norrie has defeated Alex Demonar in their round of 32 clash at the Canada Open. Demonar took the first set 7-5, but lost the next two 6-7, 1-6. Australian Independent Radio News.
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1: I'm Mark Dransfield. The federal opposition claims the government's gambling bill could see wagering ads aired during children's television. Under the bill, TV betting ads would be limited to 3 per hour between 6 in the morning and 8:30 at night. The legislation currently has no path through the Senate, with the Coalition and the Greens both calling for it to be strengthened. Deputy Liberal leader Jane Hume argues it risks watering down already stringent restrictions.
2: And most importantly, we don't want to see the already stringent measures around gambling advertising, particularly during children's television programming hours, reduced. We want to make sure that that is stricter, not more lenient.
1: Meantime, the government says the US has established the administrative framework for a military presence in Western Australia. More than 2,000 Americans will support the submarine deployments to HMAS Stirling in Perth. Defence Minister Richard Marles has told Nine the program will begin late next year, but it's not a US base.
3: It's actually 1,200 personnel, but there are others coming, like civilians, contractors, family, which bring that number up to what you've just quoted. But this is a really important step in the AUKUS program, in Australia acquiring a nuclear-powered submarine capability.
1: An investigation's underway into a fatal suspected dog attack in Sydney's southwest. Chris McCarthy reports.
4: Police arrived at a rural property in Eskill Park near Campbelltown yesterday to find the body of a 23-year-old man with significant injuries. Initial inquiries indicate the man had been attacked by animals prior to his death. It's understood as many as 8 dogs live on the 40-hectare property. Campbelltown Council says it's assisting police with inquiries to determine the registration and ownership status of the dogs. Chris McCarthy, Sydney.
1: To Victoria, where a 57-year-old man has been arrested after allegedly chasing down 2 young bike riders in Mildura. Carolee Katsambanis reports.
5: The 12-year-old boys were riding motorised bikes down Mildura's main pedestrian mall. The man allegedly followed them, driving his Ford Ranger down Langtree Mall before allegedly hitting them around 11 o'clock last night. One of the boys has been airlifted to a Melbourne hospital, suffering serious injuries. The other is also in hospital. The crash caused damage to a light tower, and detectives will see whether the incident is linked to the damage of a shopfront shortly beforehand. Carolee Katsambanis, Melbourne.
1: Overseas now, and scientists have used AI to design new fully functional viruses. The team in the US says 16 novel viruses were created to infect bacteria, marking the first time whole genomes have been designed by artificial intelligence. The researchers claim the viruses pose no threat to people and there are safeguards in place. Supermarkets are facing a sardine shortage and price hikes of up to 30% as a viral sardine maxing health trend takes off. Dietitian Joel Ferrin says he has no problem with it.
6: Sardine maxing is essentially getting in as many sardines as you can, so including them in all different meals across the day. So it's loading up on tinned fish, which I think is a really good trend.
1: This is Air News. First to AFL, and the Lions' hopes of a top four finish go on the line in tonight's round 22 blockbuster against the Hawks. Meantime, the Geelong player at the centre of the club's secret concussion deal has reportedly been told his future at the Cats next year is uncertain. The Herald Sun reports the club has made it clear that the player's contract may not be extended for next year. NRL, and tonight the Warriors host the Panthers before the Roosters and Bulldogs clash. The Perth Bears will this afternoon unveil the home jersey for their inaugural season in the NRL. Coach Mal Meninga says the strip will pay homage to the history of the Bears brand.
7: It is a really big couple of days coming up. For rugby league here in WA as well, but, you know, celebrating, acknowledging, you know, the history of the North Sydney Bears, I think that's, you know, that's paramount.
1: And former Socceroos captain Craig Foster is calling for a complete reform of world football's governing body, FIFA. Every nation in the European Confederation is threatening to boycott the next World Cup unless FIFA's president is moved on. Foster says the soccer world is fuming over Gianni Infantino's now abandoned proposal to sell commercial rights.
8: We've had one of the senior staff members come out and essentially say, look, this is an absolute disgrace, I can't be quiet, and debunked some of Infantino's lies in the public domain.
1: Australian Independent Radio News.
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1: I'm Mark Dransfield. Flights have been delayed by several hours at Sydney Airport due to air traffic control issues causing knock-on effects around the country. The Federal Government's Air Services Agency is already being investigated after two planes were accidentally cleared to collide last week in Sydney. This passenger has told Channel 7 pilots are currently blaming the control tower for the delays.
2: It's a 1.5 hour delay caused by air traffic control. I could imagine if you're a frequent traveller, these sorts of delays trying to get to your destination are just ridiculous.
1: A security expert argues having a US defence base near Perth would strengthen Australia's sovereignty. The US Navy has set up the same administrative framework at HMAS Stirling that it uses for its standard overseas bases. The federal government claims the US would only have a rotational presence at the facility under AUKUS. But former Home Affairs Chief Mike Pezzullo argues while the US will use the site for its own military purposes, Australia stands to benefit.
3: In effect, the Australia-US alliance is the same concept of two. We're stronger together. Now, is that a compromise of sovereignty, or in fact is it bolstering our sovereignty because it says that we're stronger with a partner?
1: All bird exhibitions will be excluded from the upcoming Royal Adelaide show amid another surge in H5 bird flu cases. CSIRO testing has confirmed 32 more infected birds in South Australia, including three Australian seagulls. The state's Environment Minister, Emily Burke, says while there have been no detections in agricultural poultry, the decision was driven by exhibitors.
4: Who are worried? And maybe thinking, I don't know if this is the best idea to be taking my birds to the show because they don't want to potentially cause spread of bird flu as well. So this is really about acting early, a month out from the show.
1: Australia's property market is set to show some signs of life this weekend with a slight increase in the number of properties going under the hammer. More than 1,400 auctions are scheduled for Saturday and Sunday. That's 150 more than last week, but still well below figures from 2025. Cotality's head of research, Jared Berg, says it'll be a test of buyer interest around the nation.
5: Because we're actually seeing an 11.7% increase in the volume of auctions this week. So in an environment where demand has been quite weak, it'll be interesting to see how the market responds.
1: Overseas now, and a US judge has ordered the social media giant Meta to pay $800 million for its failure to warn the public about dangers its platforms pose to children. It's the largest ruling against the company over the issue of child safety. More from the BBC's Bernadette Keogh.
6: The judge in New Mexico ruled that Meta had created a public nuisance in the state and instructed the company to change how its platforms function for young users after finding it had harmed children's mental health, as well as the fine earmarked for harm reduction. Meta was ordered to impose a range of youth safety measures, including monthly limits on teens' use of Facebook and Instagram, restrictions on notifications, tighter controls on adult contact with minors, and safeguards for AI chatbots. Meta said it will appeal the ruling and that it's been working to identify and remove harmful content from its platforms.
1: The BBC's Bernadette Keogh. This is Air News. First to NRL, and Bulldogs bench weapon Sitili Tupanoa will make his return from a hamstring injury in tonight's clash with the Roosters. Coach Cameron Seraldo says the former Rooster has been his side's best forward this season.
7: We've done well the last few weeks, but we've known that it'd be great when we have Sitili back on the field, and just watching him out there training last night gave everyone a little bit of excitement, and looking forward to him coming off the bench.
1: Fullback James Tedesco has been ruled out for the Chooks. In the earlier game, the Panthers take on the Warriors in Auckland. AFL, and tonight the Lions' hopes of a top four finisher on the line when they host the Hawks. Meantime, Eagles coach Andrew McQualter says his side won't be taking Collingwood lightly heading into their clash at Perth Stadium on Sunday. The Magpies have lost over 1,000 games of experience with Jordan Dugowie, Scott Pendlebury and Jeremy Howe all injured. McQualter says the Pies are still dangerous.
8: Everyone, obviously, are going to see the experience they've lost. But their system now, they've been doing it for 6 years straight. So they're, it'll be plug and play. They'll put guys in. They build their game on their pressure. That's their number one or two for AFL pressure. And that's really where they build their game.
1: And England has recalled Ollie Pope to its squad for its first two tests against Pakistan at home as they begin life without Ben Stokes and Brendan McCullum. Australian Independent Radio News.
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1: Hello there, I'm Terry Daniel. Air travellers around the nation have been affected by domestic delays due to air traffic control issues in Sydney. The federal government's air services agency restricted planes leaving the city, triggering delays of more than 2 hours. Airlines for Australia CEO Stephen Beckett says more than 250 aircraft were held up leaving Sydney, and the effects have been felt right around Australia.
2: Those planes are running behind time. They're in the wrong place at the wrong time, and so there'll be delays throughout the day. So while the restrictions are removed in Sydney right now and planes can depart and land, those delays were baked in hours ago.
1: Overseas, and the death toll has risen to 6 in a school shooting in Thailand. At least 15 others are injured, with some in critical condition, as authorities identify the shooter as a Year 9 student. In Brisbane, the Ekesho organisers have confirmed there'll be no changes to their poultry, pigeons and bird competition and displays this year. The Royal Adelaide Show have moved to scrap their bird exhibitions for 2026 amid South Australia's growing bird flu outbreak. Queensland's Minister for Primary Industries, Tony Perrott, says they're taking extra precautions with biosecurity measures ramped up.
3: The department have been working directly with the poultry exhibits here, making certain that the birds that are actually coming in here are well. They're all clear has been given, but it's important work just to give confidence to the broader community that we're taking the avian influenza and the potential impact seriously here in this state.
1: Meantime, in Victoria, the Victorian state government has ordered poultry farms with more than 50 birds to be placed under housing orders in a bid to protect the industry from bird flu. The order will impact on free-range farms and is expected to last for at least 14 days. There have been a further 20 positive cases of bird flu, all in greater crested terns in the state's southwest around Portland and Nelson. There are now 175 confirmed detections in Australia. Both the federal government and opposition have dismissed claims the US has established a naval base in Perth. Over 2,000 Americans are set to support nuclear submarine operations at HMAS Stirling in Western Australia. The US has also established a naval support service for the site, prompting speculation it intends to use the facility as a base. But Shadow Defence Minister James Patterson has told News 24 Stirling has a distinctly Australian flavour.
4: I was at HMAS Stirling recently. There's an Australian commanding officer. It is Australians who control who comes on and off the base. The mess serves Australian food. It is genuinely an Australian base with an enduring US presence.
1: In air health news, new research suggests natural sugars from fruit and honey help fuel the evolution of the human brain. Mark Dransfield has this report.
5: Researchers at the University of Sydney modelled 4 million years of human nutrition. Their study found naturally sweet foods provided critical glucose before cooking made starchy grains easy to digest. Lead author Professor Jenny Brand Miller says the findings may explain why we crave sweet foods today.
6: As the brain got bigger and bigger and bigger, it uses lots of energy, glucose energy. From the start of evolution, at least 25% of energy came from sugars. The sugars in fruit and honey.
1: Also making news, there are calls for Sydney's busiest roads to be the target of higher density housing. 10 transport corridors, including Parramatta Road and the Northern Beaches B Line, have been singled out by Housing Now as prime locations to boost the city's housing supply. This is Air News. AFL news, and a decision on Josh Fraser's coaching future at Carlton is just days away. Jordan Tunbridge reports.
7: Josh Fraser is yet to decide whether he wants the Carlton coaching job, the club giving him extra time as he mourns the loss of his father last week.
8: Which I appreciate, given what the last week's entailed, so I'll have a discussion with the club next week.
7: The Blues have been interviewing other candidates as Fraser enjoys an excellent run of 9 wins from 11 games as caretaker coach.
8: Now the opportunity for me to take all the information on board, and if I put my hand up, then I am all in. It's been a considered approach in that way, and if I don't put my hand up, there'll be a reason for that.
7: Carlton faces St Kilda at Marvel Stadium on Sunday night in a clash that could shape both clubs' finals hopes. Jordan Tunbridge, Melbourne.
1: In other AFL news, Brodie Grundy has been ruled out of Sydney Swans clash with Port Adelaide for personal reasons. The star ruckman replaced in the lineup by Will Green, who makes his AFL debut. The GWS Giants will be boosted by the return of skipper Toby Green from injury for Sunday's clash with the Gold Coast Suns. And tonight's AFL action sees the Brisbane Lions playing Hawthorn at the Gabba. Incoming NRL club, the Perth Bears, have revealed their inaugural jersey. The strip features red and black hoops, a throwback to the old North Sydney Bears jersey from the 1970s. Coach Mal Meninga raving about the design.
9: I love it. Powerful, you know, strong, represents and acknowledged history, but also the, you know, the power and energy of WA. I think, you know, I think all WA fans will love the colours.
1: NRL action tonight, and first up, the Warriors play the Panthers in Auckland, followed by the Roosters and Bulldogs in Sydney. Australian Independent Radio News.
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1: Hello there, I'm Terry Daniel. The federal opposition claims the government's gambling bill could see wagering ads aired during children's television. Under the bill, TV betting ads would be limited to 3 per hour between 6 in the morning and 8:30 at night. The legislation currently has no path through the Senate, with the Coalition and the Greens both calling for it to be strengthened. Deputy Liberal Leader Jane Hume argues it risks watering down already stringent restrictions.
2: And most importantly, we don't want to see the already stringent measures around gambling advertising, particularly during children's television programming hours, reduced. We want to make sure that that is stricter, not more lenient.
1: More than 400,000 people are expected to flock through the gates for this year's Ekka in Brisbane. It opens to the public this weekend. RNA Chief Executive Brendan Christo says the magic of the show and its connection to country life is being celebrated as part of the 150th anniversary.
3: Really telling city people why the bush is so important, where our food and fibre comes from, and you know, without those country exhibitors and the livestock and the 21,000 entries we get each year, it wouldn't be the Ekka, it'd just be another fun day out.
1: Meantime, Ekka organisers say their bird exhibition and competitions will run as normal, assuring all their chickens, pigeons and geese are healthy. The Royal Adelaide Show has decided to scrap its bird-related attractions amid rising H5 flu cases across South Australia. Poultry farmers in Victoria are being forced to house their birds as cases of bird flu continue to climb. The order, which replaces a voluntary code, applies to farms with more than 50 birds and will initially last for 14 days. Victorian Agriculture Minister Michaela Settle says the government is also moving to avoid shortages of eggs and poultry.
4: We're working proactively to make sure that eggs and poultry are protected and that Victorians can continue to afford and find them on the shelves.
1: Aged care workers are being assaulted 6.5 times more than people in any other job. New Australian Institute of Health and Safety data shows there were more than 2,000 serious workers' compensation claims in Western Australia's healthcare and social assistance industry in a year. Board Chair Celia Antonovsky recommends employers conduct risk assessments of residents.
5: Typically come from people with conditions that, like Alzheimer's or dementia. Life changes, moving into a facility that they're not familiar with, and memory loss can really make the environment quite confusing for ageing Australians.
1: The New South Wales opposition wants to ditch low and medium rise housing reforms introduced by Labor. The current policy does not allow councils to intervene in the approvals of six-storey apartment blocks near town centres singled out by the New South Wales government. Opposition Leader Kelly Sloane says a Liberal government would give councils a say over such approvals.
6: At the moment, what the state government's done is apply a very rigid, one-size-fits-all approach to all of those 171 council areas. We know very well that what works in Parramatta won't necessarily work in Beverly Hills, will not necessarily work in Drummoyne.
1: Finally, to the Australian share market, the All Ords closed down 6 points at 94.45. And one Australian dollar was buying 70.3 US cents. This is Air News. NRL and Melbourne Storm coach Craig Bellamy has confirmed he will continue coaching in 2027. Speculation has been rife the champion coach will finish at the end of this season due to health issues. While he's not walking away yet, Bellamy admits he won't be staying long term.
7: I'll be coaching next year, but yeah, I think that might be the end, but anyway, we'll see what happens.
1: The Penrith Panthers can further tighten their grip on the NRL's minor premiership tonight with a win over the New Zealand Warriors in Auckland. That game just getting underway. Later tonight, the Sydney Roosters take on the Canterbury Bulldogs at the Sydney Football Stadium. In further NRL news, Brisbane Broncos' Tom Duffy will start at halfback in tomorrow night's battle for Brisbane. With Adam Reynolds ruled out with concussion, Duffy has a chance to prove himself for the jersey next year when Reynolds hangs up the boots. Coach Michael Maguire says he's got plenty of potential.
8: It's an opportunity for him, definitely. You know, as I've said many a time, he's done a great job for us. He was a player of the future, and I think, you know, the way he's paired and the day-to-day stuff turned up and trained, he thoroughly deserves the opportunity this weekend.
1: AFL News and Giants captain Toby Green has overcome a thigh injury and will take his place for the crucial AFL clash with the Gold Coast on Sunday. Round 22 of the AFL continues tonight, the Brisbane Lions hosting Hawthorn at the Gabba. And the 2026 Allan Border Medal will be presented to Australia's most outstanding male cricketer tonight at a ceremony in Brisbane. Australian Independent Radio News.
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1: Hello there, I'm Terry Daniel. Air travellers around the nation have been affected by domestic delays due to air traffic control issues in Sydney. The federal government's air services agency restricted planes leaving the city, triggering delays of more than 2 hours. Airlines for Australia CEO Stephen Beckett says more than 250 aircraft were held up leaving Sydney, and the effects have been felt right around Australia.
2: Those planes are running behind time. They're in the wrong place at the wrong time, and so there'll be delays throughout the day. So while the restrictions are removed in Sydney right now and planes can depart and land, those delays were baked in hours ago.
1: Overseas, and the death toll has risen to 6 in a school shooting in Thailand. At least 15 others are injured, with some in critical condition, as authorities identify the shooter as a Year 9 student. In Brisbane, the Echo Show organisers have confirmed there'll be no changes to their poultry, pigeons and bird competition and displays this year. The Royal Adelaide Show have moved to scrap their bird exhibitions for 2026 amid South Australia's growing bird flu outbreak. Queensland's Minister for Primary Industries, Tony Perrott, says they're taking extra precautions with biosecurity measures ramped up.
3: The department have been working directly with the poultry exhibits here at making certain that the birds that are actually coming in here are well. The all clear has been given, but it's important work just to give confidence to the broader community that we're taking the avian influenza and the potential impact seriously here in this state.
1: Meantime, in Victoria, the Victorian state government has ordered poultry farms with more than 50 birds to be placed under housing orders in a bid to protect the industry from bird flu. The order will impact on free-range farms and is expected to last for at least 14 days. There have been a further 20 positive cases of bird flu, all in greater crested terns in the state's southwest around Portland and Nelson. There are now 175 confirmed detections in Australia. Both the federal government and opposition have dismissed claims the US has established a naval base in Perth. Over 2,000 Americans are set to support nuclear submarine operations at HMAS Stirling in Western Australia. The US has also established a naval support service for the site, prompting speculation it intends to use the facility as a base. But Shadow Defence Minister James Patterson has told News 24 Stirling has a distinctly Australian flavour.
4: I was at HMAS Stirling recently. There's an Australian commanding officer. It is Australians who control who comes on and off the base. The mess serves Australian food. It is genuinely an Australian base with an enduring US presence.
1: In air health news, new research suggests natural sugars from fruit and honey help fuel the evolution of the human brain. Mark Dransfield has this report.
5: Researchers at the University of Sydney modelled 4 million years of human nutrition. Their study found naturally sweet foods provided critical glucose before cooking made starchy grains easy to digest. Lead author Professor Jenny Brand Miller says the findings may explain why we crave sweet foods today.
6: As the brain got bigger and bigger and bigger, it uses lots of energy, glucose energy. From the start of evolution, at least 25% of energy came from sugars, the sugars in fruit and honey.
1: Also making news, there are calls for Sydney's busiest roads to be the target of higher density housing. 10 transport corridors, including Parramatta Road and the Northern Beaches B line, have been singled out by Housing Now as prime locations to boost the city's housing supply. This is Air News. AFL News, and Josh Fraser will finally sit down with Carlton next week to discuss the vacant senior coaching role. The Blues interim coach is yet to confirm whether he wants the job, despite steering the club to 9 wins from 11 games. Several candidates have already been interviewed, with Fraser delaying his decision as he mourns the loss of his father.
7: The club's given me some time, which is I appreciate, given what the last week's entailed. So, yeah, most of my thinking this week's been around the Saints, and I'll have a discussion with the club next week.
1: Carlton takes on St Kilda at Marvel Stadium on Sunday night, in a clash which could shape both clubs' finals hopes. Tonight, the Brisbane Lions host Hawthorn at the Gabba in a battle between third and fifth on the ladder. Round 23 of the NRL is continuing in Auckland, New Zealand. The Panthers versus the Warriors match is underway. A short time ago in the first half, the New Zealand Warriors led 12-0. Later tonight, it's the Sydney Roosters hosting the Canterbury Bulldogs. Tomorrow's battle for Brisbane will be a chance to secure local bragging rights for the Brisbane Broncos and the Dolphins. Broncos coach Michael Maguire says his team's defence will be a key focus.
8: We need to work hard at our defence. You know, it's the areas there in our defence that, you know, we've talked about. That's really important for us. And obviously, you know, just building cohesion and connection with our players. Obviously, Tom, Ez, Reece, and you know, Billy's there at nine. So giving that spine a crack at it to sort of see what we can do moving forward.
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12: It's currently a rather chilly 12 degrees in Chatswood tonight. The forecast for the rest of Friday is clear. We'll get down to 7 degrees, maximum of 19 tomorrow, and the forecast is sunny. Sunday, not so good, 10 to 20, but showers, 1 to 8 millimetres of rain and a 90% chance of rain. And back to work Monday, showers easing, 11 to 18. You're on the Lowdown. My name's Rob Wheeler. I'll be playing a nice selection of music for you, I hope. I'm going to kick off with a live version of Bow River with Ian Moss and Troy Cassidaly.

of places like that. Girl in the Crystal Cylinder hoodie. If you're a certain age, you'd certainly remember Crystal Cylinder as cool clothes. And that was, of course, Archie Roach with Cannot Buy My Soul. It's 17 and a half minutes past 7 o'clock on Northside Radio, FM 99.3. You're listening to The Lowdown with Rob Wheeler. Going to play some American stuff now. It's the next four tracks, I think. Some nice vocal harmony groups, or individuals as well, kicking off with Crosby, Stills and Nash with Wasted on the Way.

Yes, three wonderful but very different Australian artists there, Ian Moss and Troy Cassidaly, with a live acoustic version of Bow River, which I thought was very nice. Perry Keyes, I don't know whether you've heard of him, an Australian artist that tells stories about Sydney, where he grew up, and a lot

That's pretty, isn't it? Crosby, Stills and Nash from the album Daylight Again, Wasted on the Way. That's post the really big Crosby, Stills, Nash and Young successful era, but still very nice and still those wonderful harmonies. This one's for Louise and Glenn, who are listening down at Browley Beach. It's another beautiful song, Dan Fogelberg with Run for the Roses.

Yes, four very big acts from America from a few years back. We kicked that off with Crosby, Stills and Nash with Wasted on the Way. Next one was Dan Fogelberg singing Run for the Roses. That's one of the few songs about racehorses that I know, other than Beetlebum, I guess. From the album Lawyers in Love, that was Jackson Browne and Tender is the Night. And that last track was very upbeat, Loggins and Messina. That's Kenny Loggins and Jimmy Messina with Vahi Vala. You're on Northside Radio, FM 99.3. It's 25 minutes to 8 o'clock. And you're listening to The Lowdown with Rob Wheeler. This next track I had heard before, but it came to mind to put into the program when I heard it yesterday morning on ABC Jazz Radio. It's the wonderful Cassandra Wilson with Shelter from the Storm, a Bob Dylan track. I think Bob would approve.

That's really pretty, isn't it? That's Chris Smither with Killing the Blues. I really like Chris Smither. He's got a very distinctive sort of style. Before that, we had Cassandra Wilson with Shelter from the Storm. As I said, I'm sure his Bobness would be very pleased with that version. Fancy your blues a little tasty. Enjoy hearing from the ladies. I was running from pain. Want some blues that doesn't get you down? Tune into Blues Radio with me, Rob Wheeler, every second Thursday from 7 to 9 p.m. on Northside Radio FM 99.3. Who played that? That, of course, is My Voice. That's the other program I do every second Thursday evening, and I will be on this coming Thursday. So tune in for some great blues next Thursday from 7 till 9. It's 12 and a half minutes to 8 o'clock on Northside Radio FM 99.3. You're listening to The Lowdown with Rob Wheeler. This is Ricky Lee Jones with a really nice version, a bouncy version of Under the Boardwalk.

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1: Yeah, that's Walter Wolfman Washington, Lost Mind. Very cool, I think. And we started that set off with Ricky Lee Jones with Under the Boardwalk, Donny Hathaway with Jealous Guy, Graham Parker and the Rumour with Soul Shoes, and the wonderful Eddie Kendricks with If You Let Me.
2: Yeah, this is Ziggy Marley, and you're listening to Northside Radio. Yeah.
1: 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You're listening to The Lowdown with Rob Wheeler, and this is Danny Wilde with Falling.

0: That was Molly Johnson with Better Than This. And we kicked that set off with Danny White with Falling, John Cleary with Frenchman Street Blues. I really like that one. It's a very jazzy, bluesy song. And Wilco with California Stars. And that, of course, was a live track.
1: Don't go anywhere.
0: No, don't do that. Stick with the lowdown for another half hour. It's about 29 and a half minutes past 8 o'clock. And my name is Rob Wheeler. I'm bringing you the music to ease you into the weekend this evening. This is Marty Stewart and the Fabulous Superlatives with Way Out West. Two superlatives there, really.

should have got a room in Texas. Let me tell you about Diamond Bill Coulter and Hurricane Kate. They had them a circus tent out there in the Golden State. They hired me on as a high wire man. Well, I got a little scared, yeah, well, you understand. Took a pretty blue pill to settle my nerves.

Here it comes, the story of Big Bill Chisholm. He saw Johnny Cash sing out there at Folsom Prison. He had 20 years left, but he couldn't wait. During the encore, Bill slipped out the front gate. I know more, but I won't tell. He dealt me a mean black pill.

western skies, shooting stars, cactus, pretty butterflies, roadrunners, palm trees, big buffalo. Just follow your heart to where your spirit tells you to go. 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Don't matter how you get there, just don't take pills. They're bad, kill you.

That's Miriam Makeba with Brand New Day. And before that, we had Marty Stewart and his fabulous superlatives with Way Out West. It's 21 minutes to 9 o'clock on Northside Radio FM 99.3. You're listening to The Lowdown. Going to kick off with another set of Australian music. The next five songs, I think, kicking off with The Old Mervs with She Said.

Well, that's about it for another lie-down on a Friday evening. I hope you've enjoyed the music. Thanks to everybody that's listened, thanks to everybody that's called in or sent me a message. Take care out there. It's getting pretty chilly. This is currently playing is the number one Dads with Already Something. And in this Australian set, we've had the Old Mervs with She Said, Spacey Jane with Sleeping Pills, Tex Perkins and Matt Walker, Maybe Tomorrow, and Don Walker with Breakfast in Paris. Going to leave you with a little bit of Colin James and the Little Big Band. The track is called Satellite. Satellite. Take care out there.

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1: Hello there, I'm Terry Daniel. Air travellers around the nation have been affected by domestic delays due to air traffic control issues in Sydney. The federal government's Air Services Agency restricted planes leaving the city, triggering delays of more than 2 hours. Airlines for Australia CEO Stephen Beckett says more than 250 aircraft were held up leaving Sydney, and the effects have been felt right around Australia.
2: Those planes are running behind time. They're in the wrong place at the wrong time, and so there'll be delays throughout the day. So while the restrictions are removed in Sydney right now and planes can depart and land, those delays were baked in hours ago.
1: Overseas, and the death toll has risen to 6 in a school shooting in Thailand. At least 15 others are injured, with some in critical condition, as authorities identify the shooter as a Year 9 student. In Brisbane, the Echo Show organisers have confirmed there'll be no changes to their poultry, pigeons and bird competition and displays this year. The Royal Adelaide Show have moved to scrap their bird exhibitions for 2026 amid South Australia's growing bird flu outbreak. Queensland's Minister for Primary Industries, Tony Perrott, says they're taking extra precautions with biosecurity measures ramped up.
3: The department have been working directly with the poultry exhibits here at making certain that the birds that are actually coming in here are well. The all clear has been given, but it's important work just to give confidence to the broader community that we're taking the avian influenza and the potential impact seriously here in this state.
1: Meantime, in Victoria, the Victorian state government has ordered poultry farms with more than 50 birds to be placed under housing orders in a bid to protect the industry from bird flu. The order will impact on free-range farms and is expected to last for at least 14 days. There have been a further 20 positive cases of bird flu, all in greater crested terns in the state's southwest around Portland and Nelson. There are now 175 confirmed detections in Australia. Both the federal government and opposition have dismissed claims the US has established a naval base in Perth. Over 2,000 Americans are set to support nuclear submarine operations at HMAS Stirling in Western Australia. The US has also established a naval support service for the site, prompting speculation it intends to use the facility as a base. But Shadow Defence Minister James Patterson has told News 24 Stirling has a distinctly Australian flavour.
4: I was at HMAS Stirling recently. There's an Australian commanding officer. It is Australians who control who comes on and off the base. The mess serves Australian food. It is genuinely an Australian base with an enduring US presence.
1: In Air Health News, new research suggests natural sugars from fruit and honey help fuel the evolution of the human brain. Mark Dransfield has this report.
5: Researchers at the University of Sydney modelled 4 million years of human nutrition. Their study found naturally sweet foods provided critical glucose before cooking made starchy grains easy to digest. Lead author Professor Jenny Brand Miller says the findings may explain why we crave sweet foods today.
6: As the brain got bigger and bigger and bigger, it uses lots of energy, glucose energy. From the start of evolution, at least 25% of energy came from sugars, the sugars in fruit and honey.
1: Also making news, there are calls for Sydney's busiest roads to be the target of higher density housing. 10 transport corridors, including Parramatta Road and the Northern Beaches B Line, have been singled out by Housing Now as prime locations to boost the city's housing supply. This is Air News. NRL and Melbourne Storm coach Craig Bellamy has confirmed he will continue coaching in 2027. Speculation has been rife the champion coach will finish at the end of this season due to health issues. While he's not walking away yet, Bellamy admits he won't be staying long term.
7: I'll be coaching next year, but yeah, I think that might be the end. But anyway, we'll see what happens.
1: In tonight's NRL, the Penrith Panthers have been defeated by the New Zealand Warriors, 28 points to 12 in Auckland. In the second game, the Roosters were in front a short time ago, Roosters 4, Canterbury Bulldogs 2 at the Sydney Football Stadium. In further NRL news, Brisbane Broncos' Tom Duffy will start at halfback in tomorrow night's battle for Brisbane. With Adam Reynolds ruled out with concussion, Duffy has a chance to prove himself for the jersey next year when Reynolds hangs up the boots. Coach Michael Maguire says he's got plenty of potential.
8: It's an opportunity for him, definitely. You know, as I've said many a time, he's done a great job for us. He was a player of the future, and I think, you know, the way he's paired and the day-to-day stuff turned up and trained, he thoroughly deserves the opportunity this weekend.
1: AFL News, and Giants captain Toby Green has overcome a thigh injury and will take his place for the crucial AFL clash with the Gold Coast on Sunday. Round 22 of the AFL continues tonight. The Brisbane Lions are hosting Hawthorn at the Gabba. A short time ago, the Lions were in front in the second quarter, 33-15. Australian Independent Radio News.
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1: Hello there, I'm Terry Daniel. The Federal Opposition claims the government's gambling bill could see wagering ads aired during children's television. Under the bill, TV betting ads would be limited to 3 per hour between 6 in the morning and 8:30 at night. The legislation currently has no path through the Senate, with the Coalition and the Greens both calling for it to be strengthened. Deputy Liberal leader Jane Hume argues it risks watering down already stringent restrictions.
2: And most importantly, we don't want to see the already stringent measures around gambling advertising, particularly during children's television programming hours, reduced. We want to make sure that that is stricter, not more lenient.
1: More than 400,000 people are expected to flock through the gates for this year's ECCA in Brisbane. It opens to the public this weekend. RNA Chief Executive Brendan Christo says the magic of the show and its connection to country life is being celebrated as part of the 150th anniversary.
3: Really telling city people why the bush is so important, where our food and fibre comes from. And you know, without those country exhibitors and the livestock and the 21,000 entries we get each year, it wouldn't be the ECCA, it'd just be another fun day out.
1: Meantime, ECCA organisers say their bird exhibition and competitions will run as normal, assuring all their chickens, pigeons and geese are healthy. The Royal Adelaide Show has decided to scrap its bird-related attractions amid rising H5 flu cases across South Australia. Poultry farmers in Victoria are being forced to house their birds as cases of bird flu continue to climb. The order, which replaces a voluntary code, applies to farms with more than 50 birds and will initially last for 14 days. Victorian Agriculture Minister Michaela Settle says the government is also moving to avoid shortages of eggs and poultry.
4: We're working proactively to make sure that eggs and poultry are protected and that Victorians can continue to afford and find them on the shelves.
1: Aged care workers are being assaulted 6.5 times more than people in any other job. New Australian Institute of Health and Safety data shows there were more than 2,000 serious workers' compensation claims in Western Australia's healthcare and social assistance industry in a year. Board Chair Celia Antonovsky recommends employers conduct risk assessments of residents.
5: The assaults typically come from people with conditions that, like Alzheimer's or dementia. Life changes, moving into a facility that they're not familiar with, and memory loss can really make the environment quite confusing for ageing Australians.
1: The New South Wales opposition wants to ditch low and medium rise housing reforms introduced by Labor. The current policy does not allow councils to intervene in the approvals of six-storey apartment blocks near town centres singled out by the New South Wales government. Opposition leader Kelly Sloan says a Liberal government would give councils a say over such approvals.
6: At the moment, what the state government's done is apply a very rigid, one-size-fits-all approach to all of those 171 council areas. We know very well that what works in Parramatta won't necessarily work in Beverly Hills, will not necessarily work in Drummoyne.
1: Finally, to the Australian share market, the All Ords closed down 6 points at 94.45. And one Australian dollar was buying 70.3 US cents. This is AIR News. In the AFL, the Brisbane Lions led the Hawks at halftime at the Gabba. A short time ago, in the third quarter, the Lions still maintained the lead 63-38. Over in the NRL, and the New Zealand Warriors have made a premiership statement in Auckland, dominating the ladder-leading Penrith Panthers 28-12. Warriors captain James Fisher-Harris says he's stoked with their performance.
7: I know what they bring, like their quality side. Have been for a long time. They're number one for a reason, but yeah, I just thought we put a step in the right direction, mate, as a squad and as a game.
1: Meanwhile, the Sydney Roosters were leading against the Canterbury Bulldogs in Sydney at half-time, but in the second half, there's been a Bulldogs comeback. Close to full-time, the Dogs led 18-8 over the Roosters. South Sydney Rabbitohs superstar Latrell Mitchell may not play again this season. He's been sidelined since round 9 with nerve damage. South's coach Wayne Bennett denying he said Mitchell was on the verge of a comeback.
8: Well, I haven't said he was going to be back next week, so I mean, why don't you just give him a ring and find out? Like,
9: when will he be back?
8: I don't know. He doesn't know and I don't know.
9: Are you confident that we'll see him again this year?
8: No.
1: Turning to cricket, and Travis Head has won a second straight Allan Border medal, pipping fellow Ashes heroes Alex Carey and Mitchell Stark. Head polled 153 votes, ahead of Carey on 152 and Stark on 150. Stark won the Shane Warne Test Player of the Year award, while Mitchell Marsh took out the one-day international award. Australian Independent Radio News.
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1: Hello there, I'm Terry Daniel. The federal opposition claims the government's gambling bill could see wagering ads aired during children's television. Under the bill, TV betting ads would be limited to 3 per hour between 6 in the morning and 8:30 at night. The legislation currently has no path through the Senate, with the Coalition and the Greens both calling for it to be strengthened. Deputy Liberal Leader Jane Hume argues it risks watering down already stringent restrictions.
2: And most importantly, we don't want to see the already stringent measures around gambling advertising, particularly during children's television programming hours, reduced. We want to make sure that that is stricter, not more lenient.
1: More than 400,000 people are expected to flock through the gates for this year's Ekka in Brisbane. It opens to the public this weekend. RNA Chief Executive Brendan Christo says the magic of the show and its connection to country life is being celebrated as part of the 150th anniversary.
3: Really telling city people why the bush is so important, where our food and fibre comes from, and you know, without those country exhibitors and the livestock and the 21,000 entries we get each year, it wouldn't be the Ekka, it'd just be another fun day out.
1: Meantime, Ekka organisers say their bird exhibition and competitions will run as normal, assuring all their chickens, pigeons and geese are healthy. The Royal Adelaide Show has decided to scrap its bird-related attractions amid rising H5 flu cases across South Australia. Poultry farmers in Victoria are being forced to house their birds as cases of bird flu continue to climb. The order, which replaces a voluntary code, applies to farms with more than 50 birds and will initially last for 14 days. Victorian Agriculture Minister Michaela Settle says the government is also moving to avoid shortages of eggs and poultry.
4: We're working proactively to make sure that eggs and poultry are protected and that Victorians can continue to afford and find them on the shelves.
1: Aged care workers are being assaulted 6.5 times more than people in any other job. New Australian Institute of Health and Safety data shows there were more than 2,000 serious workers' compensation claims in Western Australia's healthcare and social assistance industry in a year. Board Chair Celia Antonovsky recommends employers conduct risk assessments of residents.
5: The assaults typically come from people with conditions that, like Alzheimer's or dementia. Life changes, moving into a facility that they're not familiar with, and memory loss can really make the environment quite confusing for ageing Australians.
1: The New South Wales opposition wants to ditch low and medium rise housing reforms introduced by Labor. The current policy does not allow councils to intervene in the approvals of six-storey apartment blocks near town centres singled out by the New South Wales government. Opposition Leader Kelly Sloan says a Liberal government would give councils a say over such approvals.
6: At the moment, what the state government's done is apply a very rigid, one-size-fits-all approach to all of those 171 council areas. We know very well that what works in Parramatta won't necessarily work in Beverly Hills, will not necessarily work in Drummoyne.
1: Finally, to the Australian share market, the All Ords closed down 6 points at 94.45, and one Australian dollar was buying 70.3 US cents. This is Air News. The New Zealand Warriors have made an NRL premiership statement in Auckland, dominating the ladder-leading Penrith Panthers 28-12. Warriors captain James Fisher-Harris says he's stoked with their performance.
7: I know what they bring, like their quality side. Have been for a long time. They're number one for a reason, but yeah, I just thought we put a step in the right direction as a squad and as a game.
1: In the second game, the Sydney Roosters came from behind to defeat the Canterbury Bulldogs. The Roosters held an 8-2 lead at half-time, but the Bulldogs scored 3 tries in 11 minutes to take an 18-8 lead with 25 minutes to play. But 2 quick tries in the final 15 minutes for the Roosters earned them a hard-fought 20-18 win. Roosters halfback Sam Walker telling Nine he wasn't happy with their performance, even though they got the points.
8: Yeah, it was probably a disappointing performance from us. I thought we were far from our best in that game there. And according to the boys, I thought less coming up with a play like that towards the end of the game was huge. And it's good to be able to get the win in those sort of scrappy games, but it'll be a lot better than that if we want to do anything this year.
1: Brisbane has shown the rest of the AFL competition why it has won the last 2 premierships by dominating Hawthorn at the Gabba. Kyle Oman and Logan Morris combined for 9 goals as the Lions ran out winners 18-17-125 to 18-58 against the Hawks. Ryan Lester played his 250th game for the Lions and told Fox Footy after last week he's now smiling.
9: Yeah, we were on edge a bit after last week. Obviously, we had a good run for 7 weeks and let ourselves down pretty bad last week. So to come out and win like that against a really good team was awesome.
1: In cricket news, Travis Head has won a second straight Allan Border medal, pipping fellow Ashes heroes Alex Carey and Mitchell Stark. Australian Independent Radio News.
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1: Hello there, I'm Terry Daniel. Air travellers around the nation have been affected by domestic delays due to air traffic control issues in Sydney. The federal government's Air Services Agency restricted planes leaving the city, triggering delays of more than 2 hours. Airlines for Australia CEO Stephen Beckett says more than 250 aircraft were held up leaving Sydney, and the effects have been felt right around Australia.
2: Those planes are running behind time. They're in the wrong place at the wrong time, and so there'll be delays throughout the day. So while the restrictions are removed in Sydney right now and planes can depart and land, those delays were baked in hours ago.
1: Overseas, and the death toll has risen to 6 in a school shooting in Thailand. At least 15 others are injured, with some in critical condition, as authorities identify the shooter as a Year 9 student. In Brisbane, the Ecce Show organisers have confirmed there'll be no changes to their poultry, pigeons and bird competition and displays this year. The Royal Adelaide Show have moved to scrap their bird exhibitions for 2026 amid South Australia's growing bird flu outbreak. Queensland's Minister for Primary Industries, Tony Perrott, says they're taking extra precautions with biosecurity measures ramped up.
3: The department have been working directly with the poultry exhibits here at making certain that the birds that are actually coming in here are well. The all clear has been given, but it's important work just to give confidence to the broader community that we're taking the avian influenza and the potential impact seriously here in this state.
1: Meantime, in Victoria, the Victorian state government has ordered poultry farms with more than 50 birds to be placed under housing orders in a bid to protect the industry from bird flu. The order will impact on free-range farms and is expected to last for at least 14 days. There have been a further 20 positive cases of bird flu, all in greater crested terns in the state's southwest around Portland and Nelson. There are now 175 confirmed detections in Australia. Both the federal government and opposition have dismissed claims the US has established a naval base in Perth. Over 2,000 Americans are set to support nuclear submarine operations at HMAS Stirling in Western Australia. The US has also established a naval support service for the site, prompting speculation it intends to use the facility as a base. But Shadow Defence Minister James Patterson has told News 24 Stirling has a distinctly Australian flavour.
4: I was at HMAS Stirling recently. There's an Australian commanding officer. It is Australians who control who comes on and off the base. The mess serves Australian food. It is genuinely an Australian base with an enduring US presence.
1: In air health news, new research suggests natural sugars from fruit and honey help fuel the evolution of the human brain. Mark Dransfield has this report.
5: Researchers at the University of Sydney modelled 4 million years of human nutrition. Their study found naturally sweet foods provided critical glucose before cooking made starchy grains easy to digest. Lead author Professor Jenny Brand Miller says the findings may explain why we crave sweet foods today.
6: As the brain got bigger and bigger and bigger, it uses lots of energy, glucose energy. From the start of evolution, at least 25% of energy came from sugars, the sugars in fruit and honey.
1: Also making news, there are calls for Sydney's busiest roads to be the target of higher density housing. 10 transport corridors, including Parramatta Road and the Northern Beaches B line, have been singled out by Housing Now as prime locations to boost the city's housing supply. This is Air News. The New Zealand Warriors have made an NRL premiership statement in Auckland, dominating the ladder-leading Penrith Panthers 28-12. Warriors captain James Fisher-Harris says he's stoked with their performance.
7: I know they bring like their quality side, have been for a long time, they're number one for a reason, but yeah, I just thought we put a step in the right direction as a squad and as a game.
1: In the second game, the Sydney Roosters came from behind to defeat the Canterbury Bulldogs. The Roosters held an 8-2 lead at half-time, but the Bulldogs scored 3 tries in 11 minutes to take an 18-8 lead with 25 minutes to play. But 2 quick tries in the final 15 minutes for the Roosters earned them a hard-fought 20-18 win. Roosters halfback Sam Walker telling Nine he wasn't happy with their performance, even though they got the points.
8: Yeah, it was probably a disappointing performance from us. I thought we were far from our best in that game there. And I credit to the boys. I thought Les coming up with a play like that towards the end of the game was huge. And it's good to be able to get the win in those sort of scrappy games, but it would be a lot better than that if we want to do anything this year.
1: Brisbane has shown the rest of the AFL competition why it has won the last two premierships by dominating Hawthorn at the Gabba. Kyle Oman and Logan Morris combined for 9 goals as the Lions ran out winners 18-17-125 to 8-10-58 against the Hawks. Ryan Lester played his 250th game for the Lions and told Fox Footy after last week he's now smiling.
9: Yeah, we were on edge a bit after last week. Obviously, we had a good run for 7 weeks and let ourselves down pretty bad last week, so to come out and win like that against a really good team was awesome.
1: In cricket news, Travis Head has won a second straight Allan Border medal, pipping fellow Ashes heroes Alex Carey and Mitchell Stark. Australian Independent Radio News.
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1: Hello there, I'm Terry Daniel. The federal opposition claims the government's gambling bill could see wagering ads aired during children's television. Under the bill, TV betting ads would be limited to 3 per hour between 6 in the morning and 8:30 at night. The legislation currently has no path through the Senate, with the Coalition and the Greens both calling for it to be strengthened. Deputy Liberal leader Jane Hume argues it risks watering down already stringent restrictions.
2: And most importantly, we don't want to see the already stringent measures around gambling advertising, particularly during children's television programming hours, reduced. We want to make sure that that is stricter, not more lenient.
1: More than 400,000 people are expected to flock through the gates for this year's Ekka in Brisbane. It opens to the public this weekend. RNA Chief Executive Brendan Christo says the magic of the show and its connection to country life is being celebrated as part of the 150th anniversary.
3: Really telling city people why the bush is so important, where our food and fibre comes from. And you know, without those country exhibitors and the livestock and the 21,000 entries we get each year, it wouldn't be the Ekka, it'd just be another fun day out.
1: Meantime, Ekka organisers say their bird exhibition and competitions will run as normal, assuring all their chickens, pigeons and geese are healthy. The Royal Adelaide Show has decided to scrap its bird-related attractions amid rising H5 flu cases across South Australia. Poultry farmers in Victoria are being forced to house their birds as cases of bird flu continue to climb. The order, which replaces a voluntary code, applies to farms with more than 50 birds and will initially last for 14 days. Victorian Agriculture Minister Michaela Settle says the government is also moving to avoid shortages of eggs and poultry.
4: We're working proactively to make sure that eggs and poultry are protected and that Victorians can continue to afford and find them on the shelves.
1: Aged care workers are being assaulted 6.5 times more than people in any other job. New Australian Institute of Health and Safety data shows there were more than 2,000 serious workers' compensation claims in Western Australia's healthcare and social assistance industry in a year. Board Chair Celia Antonovsky recommends employers conduct risk assessments of residents.
5: The assaults typically come from people with conditions that, like Alzheimer's or dementia. Life changes, moving into a facility that they're not familiar with, and memory loss can really make the environment quite confusing for ageing Australians.
1: The New South Wales opposition wants to ditch low and medium rise housing reforms introduced by Labor. The current policy does not allow councils to intervene in the approvals of six-storey apartment blocks near town centres singled out by the New South Wales government. Opposition leader Kelly Sloan says a Liberal government would give councils a say over such approvals.
6: At the moment, what the state government's done is apply a very rigid, one-size-fits-all approach to all of those 171 council areas. We know very well that what works in Parramatta won't necessarily work in Beverly Hills, will not necessarily work in Drummoyne.
1: Finally, to the Australian share market, the All Ords closed down 6 points at 94.45, and one Australian dollar was buying 70.3 US cents. This is Air News. The New Zealand Warriors have made an NRL Premiership statement in Auckland, dominating the ladder-leading Penrith Panthers 28-12. Warriors captain James Fisher-Harris says he's stoked with their performance.
7: I know what they bring, like their quality side have been for a long time. They're number one for a reason, but yeah, I've just thought we put a step in the right direction, mate, as a squad and as a game.
1: In the second game, the Sydney Roosters came from behind to defeat the Canterbury Bulldogs. The Roosters held an 8-2 lead at half-time, but the Bulldogs scored 3 tries in 11 minutes to take an 18-8 lead with 25 minutes to play. But 2 quick tries in the final 15 minutes for the Roosters earned them a hard-fought 20-18 win. Roosters halfback Sam Walker telling Nine he wasn't happy with their performance, even though they got the points.
8: Yeah, it was probably a disappointing performance from us. I thought we were far from our best in that game there. And I credit to the boys. I thought Les coming out with a play like that towards the end of the game was huge. And it's good to be able to get the win in those sort of scrappy games, but it'll be a lot better than that if we want to do anything this year.
1: Brisbane has shown the rest of the AFL competition why it has won the last 2 premierships by dominating Hawthorn at the Gabba. Kyle Oman and Logan Morris combined for 9 goals as the Lions ran out winners 18-17-125 to 18-58 against the Hawks. Ryan Lester played his 250th game for the Lions and told Fox Footy after last week he's now smiling.
9: Yeah, we were on edge a bit after last week. Obviously, we had a good run for 7 weeks and let ourselves down pretty bad last week. So to come out and win like that against a really good team was awesome.
1: In cricket news, Travis Head has won a second straight Allan Border medal, pipping fellow Ashes heroes Alex Carey and Mitchell Starc. Australian Independent Radio News.
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1: Hello there, I'm Terry Daniel. Air travellers around the nation have been affected by domestic delays due to air traffic control issues in Sydney. The federal government's Air Services Agency restricted planes leaving the city, triggering delays of more than 2 hours. Airlines for Australia CEO Stephen Beckett says more than 250 aircraft were held up leaving Sydney, and the effects have been felt right around Australia.
2: Those planes are running behind time. They're in the wrong place at the wrong time, and so there'll be delays throughout the day. So while the restrictions are removed in Sydney right now and planes can depart and land, those delays were baked in hours ago.
1: Overseas, and the death toll has risen to 6 in a school shooting in Thailand. At least 15 others are injured, with some in critical condition, as authorities identify the shooter as a Year 9 student. In Brisbane, the Echo Show organisers have confirmed there'll be no changes to their poultry, pigeons and bird competition and displays this year. The Royal Adelaide Show have moved to scrap their bird exhibitions for 2026 amid South Australia's growing bird flu outbreak. Queensland's Minister for Primary Industries, Tony Perrott, says they're taking extra precautions with biosecurity measures ramped up.
3: The department have been working directly with the poultry exhibits here at making certain that the birds that are actually coming in here are well. The all clear has been given, but it's important work just to give confidence to the broader community that we're taking the avian influenza and the potential impact seriously here in this state.
1: Meantime, in Victoria, the Victorian State Government has ordered poultry farms with more than 50 birds to be placed under housing orders in a bid to protect the industry from bird flu. The order will impact on free-range farms and is expected to last for at least 14 days. There have been a further 20 positive cases of bird flu, all in greater crested terns in the state's southwest around Portland and Nelson. There are now 175 confirmed detections in Australia. Both the federal government and opposition have dismissed claims the US has established a naval base in Perth. Over 2,000 Americans are set to support nuclear submarine operations at HMAS Stirling in Western Australia. The US has also established a naval support service for the site, prompting speculation it intends to use the facility as a base. But Shadow Defence Minister James Patterson has told News 24 Stirling has a distinctly Australian flavour.
4: I was at HMAS Stirling recently. There's an Australian commanding officer. It is Australians who control who comes on and off the base. The mess serves Australian food. It is genuinely an Australian base with an enduring US presence.
1: In Air Health News, new research suggests natural sugars from fruit and honey help fuel the evolution of the human brain. Mark Dransfield has this report.
5: Researchers at the University of Sydney modelled 4 million years of human nutrition. Their study found naturally sweet foods provided critical glucose before cooking made starchy grains easy to digest. Lead author Professor Jenny Brand Miller says the findings may explain why we crave sweet foods today.
6: As the brain got bigger and bigger and bigger, it uses lots of energy, glucose energy. From the start of evolution, at least 25% of energy came from sugars, the sugars in fruit and honey.
1: Also making news, there are calls for Sydney's busiest roads to be the target of higher density housing. 10 transport corridors, including Parramatta Road and the Northern Beaches B Line, have been singled out by Housing Now as prime locations to boost the city's housing supply. This is Air News. The New Zealand Warriors have made an NRL Premiership statement in Auckland, dominating the ladder-leading Penrith Panthers 28-12. Warriors captain James Fisher-Harris says he's stoked with their performance.
7: I know what they bring, like their quality side have been for a long time. They're number one for a reason, but yeah, I've just thought we put a step in the right direction there as a squad and as a game.
1: In the second game, the Sydney Roosters came from behind to defeat the Canterbury Bulldogs. The Roosters held an 8-2 lead at half-time, but the Bulldogs scored 3 tries in 11 minutes to take an 18-8 lead with 25 minutes to play. But 2 quick tries in the final 15 minutes for the Roosters earned them a hard-fought 20-18 win. Roosters halfback Sam Walker telling Nine he wasn't happy with their performance, even though they got the points.
8: Yeah, it was probably a disappointing performance from us. I thought we were far from our best in that game there. And credit to the boys. I thought Les coming up with a play like that towards the end of the game was huge. And it's good to be able to get the win in those sort of scrappy games, but it would be a lot better than that if we want to do anything this year.
1: Brisbane has shown the rest of the AFL competition why it has won the last two premierships by dominating Hawthorn at the Gabba. Kyle Oman and Logan Morris combined for 9 goals as the Lions ran out winners 18-17-125 to 8-10-58 against the Hawks. Ryan Lester played his 250th game for the Lions and told Fox Footy after last week he's now smiling.
9: Yeah, we were on edge a bit after last week. Obviously, we had a good run for 7 weeks and let ourselves down pretty bad last week. So to come out and win like that against a really good team was awesome.
1: In cricket news, Travis Head has won a second straight Allan Border medal, pipping fellow Ashes heroes Alex Carey and Mitchell Stark. Australian Independent Radio News.
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1: Hello there, I'm Terry Daniel. The federal opposition claims the government's gambling bill could see wagering ads aired during children's television. Under the bill, TV betting ads would be limited to 3 per hour between 6 in the morning and 8:30 at night. The legislation currently has no path through the Senate, with the Coalition and the Greens both calling for it to be strengthened. Deputy Liberal leader Jane Hume argues it risks watering down already stringent restrictions.
2: And most importantly, we don't want to see the already stringent measures around gambling advertising, particularly during children's television programming hours, reduced. We want to make sure that that is stricter, not more lenient.
1: More than 400,000 people are expected to flock through the gates for this year's Ekka in Brisbane. It opens to the public this weekend. RNA Chief Executive Brendan Christo says the magic of the show and its connection to country life is being celebrated as part of the 150th anniversary.
3: Really telling city people why the bush is so important, where our food and fibre comes from, and you know, without those country exhibitors and the livestock and the 21,000 entries we get each year, it wouldn't be the Ekka, it'd just be another fun day out.
1: Meantime, Ekka organisers say their bird exhibition and competitions will run as normal, assuring all their chickens, pigeons and geese are healthy. The Royal Adelaide Show has decided to scrap its bird-related attractions amid rising H5 flu cases across South Australia. Poultry farmers in Victoria are being forced to house their birds as cases of bird flu continue to climb. The order, which replaces a voluntary code, applies to farms with more than 50 birds and will initially last for 14 days. Victorian Agriculture Minister Michaela Settle says the government is also moving to avoid shortages of eggs and poultry.
4: We're working proactively to make sure that eggs and poultry are protected and that Victorians can continue to afford and find them on the shelves.
1: Aged care workers are being assaulted 6.5 times more than people in any other job. New Australian Institute of Health and Safety data shows there were more than 2,000 serious workers' compensation claims in Western Australia's healthcare and social assistance industry in a year. Board Chair Celia Antonovsky recommends employers conduct risk assessments of residents.
5: Typically come from people with conditions that, like Alzheimer's or dementia. Life changes, moving into a facility that they're not familiar with, and memory loss can really make the environment quite confusing for ageing Australians.
1: The New South Wales opposition wants to ditch low and medium rise housing reforms introduced by Labor. The current policy does not allow councils to intervene in the approvals of six-storey apartment blocks near town centres singled out by the New South Wales government. Opposition leader Kelly Sloan says a Liberal government would give councils a say over such approvals.
6: At the moment, what the state government's done is apply a very rigid, one-size-fits-all approach to all of those 171 council areas. We know very well that what works in Parramatta won't necessarily work in Beverly Hills, will not necessarily work in Drummoyne.
1: Finally, to the Australian share market, the All Ords closed down 6 points at 94.45. And one Australian dollar was buying 70.3 US cents. This is Air News. The New Zealand Warriors have made an NRL Premiership statement in Auckland, dominating the ladder-leading Penrith Panthers 28-12. Warriors captain James Fisher-Harris says he's stoked with their performance.
7: I know what they bring, like their quality side. Have been for a long time. They're number one for a reason, but yeah, I've just thought we put a step in the right direction there as a squad and as a game.
1: In the second game, the Sydney Roosters came from behind to defeat the Canterbury Bulldogs. The Roosters held an 8-2 lead at half-time, but the Bulldogs scored 3 tries in 11 minutes to take an 18-8 lead with 25 minutes to play. But 2 quick tries in the final 15 minutes for the Roosters earned them a hard-fought 20-18 win. Roosters halfback Sam Walker telling Nine he wasn't happy with their performance, even though they got the points.
8: Yeah, it was probably a disappointing performance from us. I thought we were far from our best in that game there. And credit to the boys. I thought Les coming up with a play like that towards the end of the game was huge. And it's good to be able to get the win in those sort of scrappy games, but it'll be a lot better than that if we want to do anything this year.
1: Brisbane has shown the rest of the AFL competition why it has won the last 2 premierships by dominating Hawthorn at the Gabba. Kyle Oman and Logan Morris combined for 9 goals as the Lions ran out winners 18-17-125 to 18-58 against the Hawks. Ryan Lester played his 250th game for the Lions and told Fox Footy after last week he's now smiling.
9: Yeah, we were on edge a bit after last week. Obviously, we had a good run for 7 weeks and let ourselves down pretty bad last week. So to come out and win like that against a really good team was awesome.
1: In cricket news, Travis Head has won a second straight Allan Border medal, pipping fellow Ashes heroes Alex Carey and Mitchell Stark. Australian Independent Radio News.
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say that too much of anything is not good for you, baby. 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
1: Hello there, I'm Terry Daniel. Air travellers around the nation have been affected by domestic delays due to air traffic control issues in Sydney. The Federal Government's Air Services Agency restricted planes leaving the city, triggering delays of more than 2 hours. Airlines for Australia CEO Stephen Beckett says more than 250 aircraft were held up leaving Sydney, and the effects have been felt right around Australia.
2: Those planes are running behind time. They're in the wrong place at the wrong time, and so there'll be delays throughout the day. So while the restrictions are removed in Sydney right now and planes can depart and land, those delays were baked in hours ago.
1: Overseas, and the death toll has risen to 6 in a school shooting in Thailand. At least 15 others are injured, with some in critical condition, as authorities identify the shooter as a Year 9 student. In Brisbane, the Echo Show organisers have confirmed there'll be no changes to their poultry, pigeons and bird competition and displays this year. The Royal Adelaide Show have moved to scrap their bird exhibitions for 2026 amid South Australia's growing bird flu outbreak. Queensland's Minister for Primary Industries, Tony Perrott, says they're taking extra precautions with biosecurity measures ramped up.
3: The department have been working directly with the poultry exhibits here, making certain that the birds that are actually coming in here are well. They're all clear has been given, but it's important work just to give confidence to the broader community that we're taking the avian influenza and the potential impact seriously here in this state.
1: Meantime, in Victoria, the Victorian State Government has ordered poultry farms with more than 50 birds to be placed under housing orders in a bid to protect the industry from bird flu. The order will impact on free-range farms and is expected to last for at least 14 days. There have been a further 20 positive cases of bird flu, all in Greater Crested Terns in the state's southwest around Portland and Nelson. There are now 175 confirmed detections in Australia. Both the federal government and opposition have dismissed claims the US has established a naval base in Perth. Over 2,000 Americans are set to support nuclear submarine operations at HMAS Stirling in Western Australia. The US has also established a naval support service for the site, prompting speculation it intends to use the facility as a base. But Shadow Defence Minister James Patterson has told News 24 Stirling has a distinctly Australian flavour.
4: I was at HMAS Stirling recently. There's an Australian commanding officer. It is Australians who control who comes on and off the base. The mess serves Australian food. It is genuinely an Australian base with an enduring US presence.
1: In air health news, new research suggests natural sugars from fruit and honey help fuel the evolution of the human brain. Mark Dransfield has this report.
5: Researchers at the University of Sydney modelled 4 million years of human nutrition. Their study found naturally sweet foods provided critical glucose before cooking made starchy grains easy to digest. Lead author Professor Jenny Brand Miller says the findings may explain why we crave sweet foods today.
6: As the brain got bigger and bigger and bigger, it uses lots of energy, glucose energy. From the start of evolution, at least 25% of energy came from sugars, the sugars in fruit and honey.
1: Also making news, there are calls for Sydney's busiest roads to be the target of higher density housing. 10 transport corridors, including Parramatta Road and the Northern Beaches B line, have been singled out by Housing Now as prime locations to boost the city's housing supply. This is Air News. The New Zealand Warriors have made an NRL Premiership statement in Auckland, dominating the ladder-leading Penrith Panthers 28-12. Warriors captain James Fisher-Harris says he's stoked with their performance.
7: I know they bring, like, their quality side. Have been for a long time. They're number one for a reason, but, yeah, I just thought we put a step in the right direction, as a squad and as a game.
1: In the second game, the Sydney Roosters came from behind to defeat the Canterbury Bulldogs. The Roosters held an 8-2 lead at half-time, but the Bulldogs scored 3 tries in 11 minutes to take an 18-8 lead with 25 minutes to play. But 2 quick tries in the final 15 minutes for the Roosters earned them a hard-fought 20-18 win. Roosters halfback Sam Walker telling Nine he wasn't happy with their performance, even though they got the points.
8: Yeah, it was probably a disappointing performance from us. I thought we were far from our best in that game there. And credit to the boys. I thought Les coming up with a play like that towards the end of the game was huge. And it's good to be able to get the win in those sort of scrappy games, but we're going to be a lot better than that if we want to do anything this year.
1: Brisbane has shown the rest of the AFL competition why it has won the last two premierships by dominating Hawthorn at the Gabba. Kyle Oman and Logan Morris combined for 9 goals as the Lions ran out winners 18-17-125 to 8-10-58 against the Hawks. Ryan Lester played his 250th game for the Lions and told Fox Footy after last week he's now smiling.
9: Yeah, we were on edge a bit after last week. Obviously, we had a good run for 7 weeks and let ourselves down pretty bad last week. So to come out and win like that against a really good team was awesome.
1: In cricket news, Travis Head has won a second straight Allan Border medal, pipping fellow Ashes heroes Alex Carey and Mitchell Stark. Australian Independent Radio News.
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1: Good morning, I'm Terry Daniel. The government says the US Navy will decide how long its submarines are deployed at a Western Australian base. Nelson Scott reports.
2: As part of the AUKUS arrangement, Perth's HMAS Stirling will from next year play host to five American and British nuclear submarines. But there are concerns the US will use the site as its own military base after it established the same administrative framework it uses for its other overseas facilities and doubled the number of deployed personnel. Defence Minister Richard Marles claims Stirling will remain an Australian base, but the US will determine how long each sub stays there.
3: That is going to vary from submarine to submarine.
2: The opposition's James Patterson echoed his sentiments.
4: Genuinely an Australian base with an enduring US presence.
2: Some security experts argue the US would inevitably operate out of Stirling in the event of a regional conflict.
1: Sydney Airport was thrown into chaos yesterday due to understaffing. More than 100 flights had to be delayed or cancelled, and that had a flow-on effect to other airports around the country. Stephen Beckett from Airlines for Australia and New Zealand has told News 24 it was unfortunate, but safety comes first.
5: There are challenges in having enough staff to roster into the towers. We know that the air traffic controllers do an amazing job. Air travel in Australia is incredibly safe. When they can't staff the tower, they have to reduce the number of planes that take off and land.
1: Queensland's fallen miners are set to be honoured with a new memorial in the state's far northwest. Amy Drew has more.
6: The new landmark will be built in Mount Isa, overlooking the local mines on Frank Aston Hill. It's in honour of 150 miners who have lost their lives on the job and is something the community has been campaigning for years. The $4.7 million project will be jointly funded by the state government, mining company Glencore and the Mount Isa City Council. It will feature memorial panels, shaded areas, amphitheatre seating and multiple spaces for reflection, with construction expected to be completed by late 2027. Amy Drew reporting.
1: Staying in Queensland, and more than 400,000 people are expected to flock through the gates for this year's ECCA in Brisbane, which opens to the public this weekend. RNA Chief Executive Brendan Christo says the magic of the show and its connection to country life will be celebrated as part of its 150th anniversary.
7: Really telling city people why the bush is so important, where our food and fibre comes from, and you know, without those country exhibitors and the livestock and the, you know, the 21,000 entries we get each year, it wouldn't be the ECCA, it'd just be another fun day out.
1: Meantime, ECCA organisers say their bird exhibition and competitions will run as normal, assuring all their chickens, pigeons and geese are healthy. The Royal Adelaide Show has decided to scrap its bird-related attractions amid rising H5 flu cases across South Australia. Briefly in other news, Australia's property market will show some signs of life this weekend, with a bump in the number of properties going under the hammer. For example, 462 auctions are scheduled in Sydney, nearly 60 more than last week, but still well below the 2025 figures. This is Air News. Brisbane has shown the rest of the AFL competition why it has won the last two premierships by dominating Hawthorn at the Gabba. Kai Lohman and Logan Morris combined for 9 goals as the Lions ran out winners 18-17-125 to 8-10-58 against the Hawks. Ryan Lester played his 250th game for the Lions and told Fox Footy after last week he's now smiling.
8: Yeah, we were on edge a bit after last week. Obviously, we had a good run for 7 weeks and let ourselves down pretty bad last week. So to come out and win like that against a really good team was awesome.
1: Turning to the NRL, and the Sydney Roosters have made it 7 straight wins, fighting back to beat the Canterbury Bulldogs 20 points to 18 in front of a 30,000-strong crowd at Sydney Stadium. Trailing by 6 at half-time, a stunning 11-minute surge saw the Bulldogs cross 3 times to take the lead. But then the Roosters went in for back-to-back tries to regain the lead and hold on. Earlier, the New Zealand Warriors beat the Penrith Panthers 28-12 in Auckland. Dolphins coach Christian Wolf has praised winger Selwyn Cobbo ahead of tonight's battle for Brisbane. Cobbo is looking to impress in his second game against his former club. Wolf says he's fitted in very well at the Dolphins.
9: He's trained hard, he's got himself fit. You know, we just had to give him an environment that made him happy and where he he felt like he was part of it and part of the group, and he's certainly got that here. So we're really happy with how he's playing.
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1: Good morning, I'm Terry Daniel. Acting Prime Minister Richard Marles says it's just not right to say senior government ministers are divided on immigration policy. Home Affairs Minister Tony Burke postponed a key speech on Thursday where he was planning to flag migration cuts. It's understood his proposal was overruled by several cabinet colleagues. But Mr. Miles says that's not the case.
2: Look, that's not right. I mean, I've seen those reports. I don't know where they come from, but they're not right. I'm not going to go into cabinet discussions. Tony will be speaking to the National Press Club at the earliest opportunity. It's not unusual for dates to be moved around.
1: The Greens argue a US presence at a Western Australian naval base puts Australia at greater risk in regional conflict. There are concerns the United States is seeking to establish its own military base at HMAS Stirling, south of Perth. Both the federal government and the opposition say the facility will stay under Australian control. But Green Senator David Shoebridge argues just having the US there makes it less safe.
3: If Australia is not only where your 4 to 5 US nuclear submarines are based, but it's also where decisions are being made about how those submarines will act in a war with another country, well, of course that puts a target on the base in Australia.
1: Around 40,000 people are expected to walk through the Ekka Gates in Brisbane on opening day today. The beloved event is celebrating its 150th anniversary this year. South Australia's growing bird flu outbreak has resulted in bird competitions being scrapped from the upcoming Royal Adelaide Show. CSIRO testing has confirmed 32 additional cases in the state, bringing its total to 119. Meanwhile, poultry farmers in Victoria are being forced to house their birds to reduce contact with wild birds. BHP workers in Port Hedland are preparing for more strike action today. Workers will stop loading ships today and down tools for 24 hours from 5 o'clock tomorrow morning. It follows weeks of negotiations between the miner and the combined ports unions over fairer pay and conditions. Western Australian Premier Roger Cook says he has full faith in both parties to reach a reasonable outcome.
4: I'm sure all the unions are working together to make sure they get the best possible outcome for their workers, and we want them to work with the company to ensure that that company can remain productive, sustainable and profitable.
1: Overseas, and 7 people have been killed when a 14-year-old boy opened fire on his home and school in Thailand. Most households by now should have got a letter with instructions on how to complete the census online. But if you haven't, you can still easily go online to register and complete the census questions if you know where you'll be next Tuesday night, August 11. First of all, go to the Australian Bureau of Statistics census site, enter your mobile phone number, and a unique 16-digit code will be sent to your phone. Create a password and log in with your code. Then you need to fill out the details for all individuals, babies and visitors staying at your address on census night. You can save your progress at any time and return later if needed to complete the form. Just a reminder that filling out the census is compulsory. This is Air News. The New Zealand Warriors have made an NRL Premiership statement in Auckland, dominating the ladder-leading Penrith Panthers 28-12. Warriors captain James Fisher-Harris says he's stoked with their performance.
5: I know they bring, like, their quality side. Have been for a long time. They're number one for a reason, but, yeah, I just thought we put a step in the right direction, as a squad and as a game.
1: In the second game, the Sydney Roosters came from behind to defeat the Canterbury Bulldogs. The Roosters held an 8-2 lead at half-time, but the Bulldogs scored 3 tries in 11 minutes to take an 18-8 lead with 25 minutes to play. But 2 quick tries in the final 15 minutes for the Roosters earned them a hard-fought 20-18 win. Roosters halfback Sam Walker telling Nine he wasn't happy with their performance, even though they got the points.
6: Yeah, it was probably a disappointing performance from us. I thought we were far from our best in that game there. And according to the boys, I thought Les coming up with a play like that towards the end of the game was huge. And it's good to be able to get the win in those sort of scrappy games, but we'll be a lot better than that if we want to do anything this year.
1: Next Thursday, it's first playing second with the Roosters up against the Penrith Panthers. In the AFL, the Brisbane Lions have humbled the Hawks, recording a 67-point win to return to the top four. The Lions victorious 18-17, 125 to 8-10, 58. Cricket news, and Travis Head has won a second straight Allan Border medal, pipping fellow Ashes heroes Alex Carey and Mitchell Stark. Head polled 153 votes, ahead of Carey on 152 and Stark on 150. Stark won the Shane Warne Test Player of the Year award, while Mitchell Marsh took out the One Day International award. Australian Independent Radio News.
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1: Hello there, I'm Terry Daniel. An independent report into the Morrison government-era GST deal is expected to be released next week. All jurisdictions except Western Australia are in favour of dumping or dramatically changing the 2018 agreement. The Productivity Commission believes the deal is on track to cost the budget $60 billion by 2030. The latest opinion poll shows under the new Victorian Premier, Ben Carroll, Labor is once again competitive, heading towards the November state election. The latest Roy Morgan poll shows the coalition with Jess Wilson is just ahead of Labor, with the new One Nation state leader, Warren Pickering, well behind in the personality stakes. Roy Morgan director Julian McCran says it's clear Ben Carroll has given the government a lift.
2: We see him slightly in positive territory, 51% approving of Ben Carroll. It's not as good as Jess Wilson, but it's a lot better than what Jacinda Allen had. She was down in around 30% for her approval. So he's jumped that up 20%. It definitely helped the Labor Party become competitive again.
1: Queensland police have revealed a woman found dead alongside a man in Queensland's southwest this week was pregnant. The bodies of the 23-year-old woman and 45-year-old man were located inside a home at Charleville in the early hours of Thursday morning, following a nearly 8-hour lockdown of the surrounding neighbourhood. Southern Region Assistant Commissioner Matthew Vanderbilt says the home will remain a crime scene through the weekend.
3: This is an incredibly confronting, traumatic and tragic crime scene, and I can confirm that the deceased female and the deceased male were in a relationship.
1: Overseas, and the US President has vowed to take his blocked White House ballroom project to the Supreme Court after it was ruled he lacks the authority to build it. A federal appeal court has ordered the construction to cease on the $400 million US dollar project. In a social media post, Donald Trump says the ruling is politically motivated and a threat to national security. In AIR Medical News, new data indicates cystic fibrosis is no longer primarily considered a childhood condition. Almost 4,000 Australians are now living with the genetic disease, with almost two-thirds of those adults. Cystic Fibrosis Australia Chief Executive Dr. Jo Armstrong says people with the condition are living longer.
4: There's less hospitalisation, the infection rate has reduced, lung transplantation has reduced. But that isn't the whole picture. Behind the data, there's lives, there's people's stories, there's families and communities, and we still have a long way to go.
1: Rocky Creek in the Huon Valley near Hobart has been named Tasmania's best tasting tap water for the second year running. The water treatment plant took out the 2026 Best Tasting Tap Water title after water industry professionals blind tasted samples from across the state. Pulse Tasmania reports judges assessed each entry for clarity, colour, aroma and flavour using the industry recognised water tasting wheel. The win marked the third time in 8 years that Tasmania has claimed the title of Best Tasting Tap Water in the country. And in other news, British musician and producer William Orbit, best known for his work with Madonna, has died at the age of 69. This is AIR News. The AFL player at the centre of the secret concussion scandal has identified himself. Jordan Tunbridge reports.
5: Jake Colajasny has confirmed he was the Geelong player who signed the controversial concussion waiver after days of speculation over his identity. In a statement, the 30-year-old premiership player says he's disappointed his confidential medical information has become public, but insists he's healthy and feeling good. Cat CEO Steve Hocking admits the club should have notified the AFL of the side agreement, limiting their legal liability of future brain injuries to the player involved.
6: There's no reason, it was just a misstep in the process. I have received a letter, please explain, from the AFL in relation to this matter.
5: Jordan Tunbridge, Melbourne.
1: In other AFL news, a blow for the Western Bulldogs' hopes of playing finals, scans have confirmed that Tim English has suffered damage to his MCL. Rory Laird is back for the Adelaide Crows against Richmond tonight. Crows ruck coach Sam Balderstone says he's good to go.
7: He's ready to go, yep. He's been chomping at the bit, Laddie. So he's rehabbed really well, got through training this week, ticked all the boxes that we needed him to tick, and he's right to go.
1: In the NRL, the Sydney Roosters have made it 7 straight wins, fighting back to beat the Canterbury Bulldogs 20-18. Earlier, the Warriors beat the Panthers 28-12 in New Zealand. Cricket and Travis Head has won the Allan Border Medal for a second year in a row. The South Australian pipping keeper Alex Carey by just one vote to be crowned Australia's leading male cricketer. And the Wallabies take on Japan in Osaka tonight. Australian Independent Radio News.
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1: Hello there, I'm Terry Daniel. A cold front is set to lash South Australia this weekend and continue east, bringing heavy rain and potential damaging winds. Senior forecaster Chris Kent says strong wind gusts will be felt from tomorrow.
2: So once the front moves through morning, we will see those winds, the southwesterly winds, increase on the back edge of that front. The likes of Eyre Peninsula and West Coast likely to see some pretty gusty winds, and that could extend into the Gulfs and around Adelaide during Sunday night into Monday morning.
1: Passengers at Sydney Airport are being warned to expect further delays due to a shortage of air traffic controllers. Dozens of flights were pushed back by up to 90 minutes yesterday, driven by a similar issue. The airport is warning of further disruptions, which could affect flight schedules across the network. Former pilot Richard de Crypney has told Seven there aren't enough controllers available to fill the roster.
3: There isn't enough redundancy for them to give a resilient service. Look, air services is, if aviation was a human body, air services is like the lungs, and at the moment we're trying to run a marathon on one lung. There just aren't enough people.
1: BHP workers in Western Australia's north will strike again this weekend amid an ongoing pay dispute. Union members will refuse to load ships today before walking off the job for a 24-hour strike tomorrow morning. Electrical Trades Union Western Australian Secretary Adam Woodidge says it will show BHP the workforce is valuable.
4: With the insult of offers that they keep on putting on the table, BHP need to have a clear message sent to them from the workforce that they're not going to accept it. They want a real rates agreement.
1: Overseas, and the US Senate has confirmed former Republican Congressman David Bratt to become ambassador to Australia. The approval clears the way for him to fill the diplomatic post, which has sat empty for nearly 2 years. It means he can arrive in Canberra ahead of the 75th anniversary of the ANZUS Treaty on September 1st. And Thailand's Prime Minister is pledging to introduce new firearms laws in the wake of a deadly school shooting outside Bangkok, which killed 7 people. More than 1 million people have already filled in their census form ahead of the official day coming up next Tuesday. Emily Walter from the Bureau of Statistics says most people are going online, but there's still a paper version available.
5: If you have received a letter with a 16-digit census number and asking you to go online, that letter also contains pathway for people to use to request a paper form, an automated paper form request service. It's 24 hours.
1: As Australia prepares for summer, new research has detailed how heat affects the mental health of young people. The risk of poor mental health outcomes increases by 25% during heat waves for those aged between 5 and 18. Flinders University's Hira Fatima says the findings highlight the need to better protect children from the heat.
6: Understanding where and when children are most exposed, who is most vulnerable, and testing practical changes in schools and communities that can actually protect their mental health.
1: This is Air News. Brisbane has shown the rest of the AFL competition why it has won the last two premierships by dominating Hawthorn at the Gabba. Kyle Oman and Logan Morris combined for 9 goals as the Lions ran out winners 18-17-125 to 8-10-58 against the Hawks. Ryan Lester played his 250th game for the Lions and told Fox Footy after last week he's now smiling.
7: Yeah, we were on edge a bit after last week. Obviously, we had a good run for 7 weeks and let ourselves down pretty bad last week, so to come out and win like that against a really good team was awesome.
1: Turning to the NRL, and the Sydney Roosters have made it 7 straight wins, fighting back to beat the Canterbury Bulldogs 20 points to 18 in front of a 30,000-strong crowd at Sydney Stadium. Trailing by 6 at half-time, a stunning 11-minute surge saw the Bulldogs cross 3 times to take the lead. But then the Roosters went in for back-to-back tries to regain the lead and hold on. Earlier, the New Zealand Warriors beat the Penrith Panthers 28-12 in Auckland. Dolphins coach Christian Wolf has praised winger Selwyn Cobbo ahead of tonight's battle for Brisbane. Cobbo is looking to impress in his second game against his former club. Wolf says he's fitted in very well at the Dolphins.
8: He's trained hard, he's got himself fit. You know, we just had to give him an environment that made him happy and where he he felt like he was part of it and part of the group, and he's certainly got that here. So we're really happy with how he's playing.
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11: G'day and welcome to Overdrive, a program that luxuriates in the realms of cars and transport and its relationship to our culture. 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Okay, Paul.
12: Hi, Dave. Your favourite master of trivia.
11: We will go through a number of subjects to do with the industry, particularly sales and little cars that are coming onto the market. You have a little car that you've been driving. We might touch on the Bentley. I'm not bitter. Don't think that.
12: I do love parking your car in my driveway that doubles the value of my house.
11: Doubles the opinion of people of you, does it?
12: Well, no, this one unfortunately had the dealer's nameplate on the number plate, so everyone knew it wasn't mine and I was only borrowing it. It ruins the image a bit.
11: It's just not fair, is it?
12: No, not at all.
11: It's just not fair. But first, let's get into the news.
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11: Porsche has announced plans to cut around 9,000 jobs by 2035 as it restructures the company to deal with major changes in the global car market. The reductions, which represent about 20% of its workforce, are expected to come through voluntary redundancies, retirements, and natural staff turnover rather than compulsory layoffs. The company says it is facing several challenges, including a sharp drop in sales in China, where local premium electric vehicle brands are attracting more buyers. At the same time, demand for electric vehicles has grown more slowly than expected, prompting Porsche to continue investing in petrol and hybrid models alongside EVs. Higher costs, including United States import tariffs, have also added pressure. Despite the job cuts, Porsche remains profitable and says it will invest more than 2 billion euros in its German manufacturing and engineering facilities over the next decade. The announcement underlines that even some of the world's strongest automotive brands are having to adapt to intense global competition and the changing pace of transition to electric vehicles. Porsche's global deliveries have grown steadily over the past decade, although the company has experienced a decline over the last 2 years as demand in China weakened and the EV transition became more challenging. Paul, you are an owner of a Porsche. Is it a case that they are having to come to grips with reality more?
12: Oh, I don't think Porsche lives in the real world, David. I think regardless of what happens to the rest of us, they will continue to sell certainly 911s and various other models that they have. Okay, they're going to cut 9,000 jobs. Okay, this is when you make that decision. But I fail to see how that's going to come through voluntary redundancies, retirements and natural staff too, because obviously you want to be cutting staff in certain areas, not across the board, I would imagine. I fail to see how that's going to, how that's an honest statement, if you like. You can hardly transfer someone off the factory line into the office, for example, if you need to. It's a bit of an odd statement, that one, isn't it?
11: 20% of the workforce, perhaps they will be voluntary. It's a little bit like the East India Company realised that they could negotiate better at the end of a gun than that. And I'm not suggesting you go point a gun, but
12: it's the interpretation of voluntary, isn't it?
11: They had quite a boom period between 2016-2019, up about 18%. They dipped in 2020 with COVID, but they did a rapid recovery. And in fact, in 2023 was their record year, where they sold about 320,000, a bit more, cars around the world. But 2024, they dropped by about 9,500 cars. And in 2025, they dropped by 30,000 cars. So they're down to almost 280,000. It's that suddenness that is the reality of the modern market.
12: Porsche's sort of made a conscious decision to move across to electric vehicles, and they're not the only one. Obviously, plenty of car companies are deciding that EVs are the future. But I'm not too sure that in the Porsche category, if you like, that electric vehicles are necessarily the way to go. For example, their Taycan, which is a lovely car, hasn't been very successful at all, as far as I can see. In fact, I think you even have some numbers there, don't you, about the Taycan sales?
11: So far this year, they have sold 58, compared to 132 last year for the same period. So they're down 56%. Porsche overall is down nearly 29%. The box is down 87%, but the Porsche 911 is up 80%.
12: As I said, I think the 911 will sell regardless.
11: Let's go from the sublime to the ridiculous? No, perhaps not.
12: No, let's not call it that.
11: You have a story of a slightly cheaper, smaller car.
12: I do, David. Honda Australia has confirmed its first battery electric vehicle. Everyone's getting on the bandwagon. The Honda Super One will start from $36,900 drive away, with a two-tone special edition priced at $37,400. The compact EV measures just 3.5 metres long and weighs 1,093 kilograms, making it one of the smallest and lightest electric cars on the Australian market. Power rises from 47 kilowatts to 70 kilowatts in boost mode, delivering 160 newton metres of torque and a simulated 7-speed gearbox for a more engaging drive. It sounds like a contradiction in terms, doesn't it, really? A 29.6 kilowatt-hour battery provides a claimed range of 20 kilometres, with DC fast charging from 15 to 80% in around 30 minutes. Pre-orders open today through Honda centres, with fewer than 150 vehicles allocated for Australian delivery in 2026, before larger shipments arrive in 2027. First customer deliveries are due on the 1st of October. This is a really interesting one, isn't it, David? We've never really embraced the K-car concept, the Japanese idea of little tiny cars, but they make such good sense around town. A range of 2 kilometres. For some reason, we are so focused on range with electric vehicles, but 253 is more than I'll drive most days, except on unusual circumstances. So it's going to be perfectly usable for me on a daily basis.
11: I'm driving a plug-in hybrid at the moment, which will give me about 30 k's on battery before, well, I'm not quite sure how frequently it might then go to the other car, but we charge it up overnight. We have the slowest possible charging available. It's a 3-point plug, and it charges up overnight, and we're away. The history of the Japan's K cars is very interesting. K comes from Keijido, meaning a light automobile. And the current rules for them over there are actually still a bit below what this car comes to Australia, because Honda has made it a bit bigger. But over there, it's only 3.4 metres in length. Maximum width is 1.48. And the maximum engine size is 660 centimetres and a maximum of 47 kilowatts. Now, if you look at the smallest cars we have on our market, the Picanto is already greater in length. It's nearly 3.6 metres long, so that's 200 millimetres longer. And the Mahindra XU4, just a smidgen under 4, but that's a rule in India, of course. Yep. The India one says it's got to be under 4. And the Suzuki Fronx is also 5 millimetres under 4 metres. So you can see that they're going to that. But going to this smaller one is rather interesting, isn't it? It was birthed really around 1949. There are a lot of other cars around that post-war period. The BMW Isetta.
12: And the little Subaru. You had the little Mazda. That was how Japan actually got into the automotive world, if you like, or the automotive industry. They were able to build these little tiny cars, mainly for the domestic Japanese market. They didn't export most of them. I think they did export the Subaru to America, which I think would be an interesting occasion, belting down an American freeway in a little tiny 360cc Subaru. But, it's how they established themselves as a powerhouse in the industry.
11: Yeah, the Subaru 360 came out in 58 and became known as Japan's people's car, a bit like the Beetle and that for Europe. And Honda didn't get their N360 out till 1967, but they have become, they're now 30%, I believe, of the 33%, a third, of all new vehicle sales in Japan.
12: Is that K-cars are 33% of?
11: Yeah, K-cars.
12: It was an interesting thing, wasn't it, David? I was, in my early days, of course, I had a Honda S600, but the first mass market car that Honda marketed was the Honda Scamp, as it was called here, the N360, and they brought out a huge engine one with 600 cc's. They were a quite remarkable little cars, and they turned around the Australian attitude to, first of all, Japanese cars, but also small cars, in the sense that you could jump in a Honda N600 and drive across. I drove from Melbourne to Adelaide, and I was a passenger in an N600, mainly because my Mitsubishi 1100 SS had died. But it did travel across from Melbourne to Adelaide with no trouble, and it carried luggage, and it did all the things it needed to do. We realised you didn't need to buy a car as big as a Holden Kingswood or a Ford Fairlane to travel interstate.
11: Now, another story, and this is a local fun with a bit of heartfelt genuineness about it, I think. David Glasson has been recognised in a public service medal in the 2006. I'll do that again. David Glasson has been recognised with the public service medal in the metal? David Glasson has been recognised with the public service medal in the 2000 King's Birthday Honours for nearly 40 years maintaining Sydney's iconic Pier Bridge. The statistics highlight the scale of his work. Since starting in 1987, Glasson has overseen the bridge opening 34,823 times. Today, the 1902 heritage-listed structure still swings open around 600 times every year, despite having no instruction manual and no spare parts. The world's oldest surviving operated swing span bridge remains in daily operation. Beyond keeping the bridge running safely, Glasson has spent more than 35 years mentoring apprentices, engineers and Indigenous trainees to preserve specialist heritage engineering skills. Accepting the honour, Glasson said he was humbled by the recognition, adding the bridge remains an asset for the state and for the people of the state. I love that we've got to keep these things going. It's a bit like old cars, isn't it, Paul?
12: It is, isn't it, David? It's absolutely astounding that something that was, built all that long ago is still operating and still functioning and still fulfilling its aims. And just quite an astounding thing. I love the Pyrmont Bridge. It is, as you say, an iconic bridge in Sydney, and it's a lovely thing. But 1902, it's just, there was absolutely no concept of what sort of traffic it was going to have to bear by now.
11: Yeah. And changed totally. There were two swing bridges on the way into town. One went across the bay and one went across Pyrmont, and both of those would swing open at times to let people through, although it didn't really become all that critical until they redeveloped the harbour site, and now they're redeveloping the Blackwattle Bay site with the new fish markets and so on. So there is a thing where for one of them, they store the super yachts. But yeah. Now that the new bridge across their beautiful bridge that it is, Pyrmont Bridge, is now taken that away, but it leaves this way possibly as a great pedestrian cycle way to get into the city. It could be used for that, as is the one near Darling Harbour. It's just a lovely idea, but also keeping the heritage going. And it's a working example. It's, heritage isn't just buildings. It's engineering as well.
12: Exactly, right. And active operational heritage is fantastic.
11: Yeah.
12: If it's preserved as a museum piece, it loses most of its interest and intrigue.
11: Paul, talking about a bit of history, you have a story.
12: Yes, David, if you'd like to feel old, just bear with me. Hyundai is celebrating 40 years in Australia, and one of the people who helped make it happen is still passionate about the brand. John Hughes, who, together with Alan Bond, secured Hyundai's first Australian distribution rights, has turned 90. John Hughes has turned 90, but remains closely connected with the company. He said, "I can remember that we sold only a total of 8 cars in our very first month back in 1986. However, by the end of the year, a respectable 1,756 Hyundai cars had been sold. How things have changed. The first Hyundai to arrive here was the much-loved Hyundai Excel, which launched in February 1986 at the headline-grabbing price of $9,990 drive-away. And I think it was one of the first times that we'd stumbled across the drive-away offer as well. That made it one of Australia's most affordable new cars. God, remember, $10,000 cars. The XL later became a cultural icon, and it went to its famous 13,990 drive away, so much for inflation. Its campaign in the 1990s helped popularise nationally advertised drive away pricing, bringing greater price transparency to cars. More than 250,000 XLs were sold in Australia. Hyundai continued to reshape the market. The i30 became Australia's best-selling vehicle seven times between 2015 and 2017. In 1999, Hyundai introduced Australia's first mainstream five-year warranty, unheard of at the time, extending it to an unlimited kilometre warranty in 2007. More recently, the IONIQ 5 has collected Australian and International Car of the Year awards, cementing Hyundai's transformation from budget newcomer to one of the industry's most respected brands. Hyundai has come an awful long way, David.
11: Yeah, and I wonder whether the press might have not really had its finger on the pulse, or were they just wedded to the past? Apparently, one senior for the Car Australia said of the 1986 launch, he was decidedly underwhelmed. He wrote that Hyundai poses very little threat to any existing cars and offers buyers very little incentive to buy. A year later, he was saying, stand by for the Korean invasion.
12: Yes, we talked about that crystal ball, didn't we? Yes, it's a brave man who makes a prediction. I had a neighbour who came to me. He said he was thinking about buying a second-hand XL, Hyundai XL, and an early one at that. And I said, look, they're the most amazing cars, because they just go on and on and on, not wanting to do an advertising

0: every time he'd see one on the side of the road, he'd peer into the window to see what sort of mileage was. I think the best he ever saw was like 300,000 kilometres on the odometer, which is, for a car that was $10,000 drive away, is absolutely unheard of.
1: I drove them and I thought they were fine. I wasn't doing the road test on a track or any of that sort of stuff. I hopped in it and it drove and did what it had to do. Yeah,
0: got you from point A to point B and did it perfectly well.
1: Exceptional value for money, roomy interior for such an inexpensive car, front wheel drive packaging, simply reliable mechanics. It's performed 53 kilowatts from a 1.5 litre engine and sure, cheap interior materials.
0: Yeah, of course it was.
1: But looking back, someone once then summarised it as smart Italian styling, roomy body and good value for money. Cheap and flimsy was also used, but I tell you what, it did what it had to do, and you're quite right. It really redefined the marketing with drive-away pricing. We have the recommended retail because there's different state taxes. Mm. It's the most misleading thing you can possibly imagine because you've got to add at least 10% typically. Yeah. For the drive-away pricing.
0: Yep, and of course, as you say, varies state by state. WA is lumbered with a much higher on-road costs than some of the other states, which made it, I remember when this was all introduced, we used to always say the recommended retail of the price is such and such, and then we were given a strict instruction, I think by ACCC, that we weren't to say that anymore, and we always had to put in a rider, which is plus on-road costs, and it changed the way we defined the price of a car. The other thing that changed massively was, of course, the warranty. We tend to forget, but way back in 1986, a one-year warranty wasn't an unusual thing. There were a lot of cars with a single 12-month warranty. So a five-year warranty was just absolutely groundbreaking.
1: Yeah, and your quality management has given us that. You remember the early cars, you go way back to the 50s, Holdens and that, you had to replace the oil every 2,000 miles and to do a decoke every 20,000 miles. Yeah. The imprecision of manufacturing has been totally replaced.
0: Completely.
1: Quality management.
0: We expect that now. Going back to your previously mentioned BMW iSetta, it was best to change the oil on that every 300 miles. Hello. Can you imagine that? I read a car review the other day, and I think it was from the 40s. I think it was 40s sometime. And it was, it only used 3 pints of oil in our test. During our test for X miles and 3 pints of oil. And you go, well, these days people don't even open the bonnet from 1 year to the next.
1: Well, yeah.
2: You're listening to Overdrive.
1: Now, Paul, okay, let's get to it. What have you been testing?
0: Ah, David, what I've been testing was I got the phone call. There are a few things in life that are as wonderful as being upgraded to business class from economy on an airline, which doesn't happen very often, or getting an invitation from Bentley saying, oh, would you like to spend some time in our Bentley G10S? And that happened to me. They rang up and said, here, have a Bentley Continental and write a review of it, which was fairly wonderful, let me tell you. I enjoyed it immensely, and I'm sorry to gloat about it.
1: You can gloat.
0: So far in my price range, it's hardly worth thinking about, but what an amazing car. Literally, there's luxury and then there is luxury. And the Bentley is just absolutely unbridled luxury, I would say.
1: We're talking about a convertible here, aren't we?
0: Yes, we are. And of course, the biggest shock about it is that it's actually a hybrid. It's actually a plug-in hybrid.
1: Yes. Oh, so plug-in. Okay.
0: Plug-in hybrid. Yep. Yeah.
1: It has a 26 kilowatt-hour battery, which is pretty big. That's typical plug-in hybrid size. But it does have, a 4-litre engine?
0: Yeah, everything about the car is oversized, David. The size of the car, the weight of the car, because it's almost two and a half ton with the battery in there. It's just amazing. It's just, if you've got that sort of money and you don't actually have to count every penny, I would love having one of those parked in my driveway or in my garage. Although I have spoken to friends of mine who've said, who can afford a Bentley, would you believe? I even have friends who can afford a Bentley. And they've always made the comment, I wouldn't buy one because I would never feel comfortable parking it anywhere or leaving it out in the street. These are issues. These are sort of underlying issues that need to be taken into account. I probably would feel much the same. I know, for example, my wife feels uncomfortable driving the Porsche because she feels it's, first of all, it's pretentious and she feels envy from other people when she's driving it, particularly as a blonde driving a big expensive sports car. So, yeah. But
1: I used to go to sports events near King's Cross in Sydney because Rushcutters Bay had an oval there, and I keep remember asking my mother about ladies with blonde hair

0: and fishnet stockings driving sports cars. She changed the subject. It was during school, of course. And so you talk about the price of that. I searched around. I couldn't find a fuel economy figure.
1: Oh, I can give you the official fuel economy figure. The official fuel economy is 4.1 litres per 100k. But like all hybrids, that's a furphy.
0: Yes.
1: You're never going to achieve that in the real world. Or here we go again, the real world again.
0: Well, that means that the first significant difference was done on a battery. Rather than a fuel. 900 newton metres torque, 500 kilowatts, that's 671 brake horsepower.
1: Yes.
0: Not insignificant.
1: As I said, everything about it is larger than life, David.
0: Did mention that you might not have quite enough in the bank account. Have we got any idea what we're talking about here?
1: Yeah, basically, I think the list price is $568,000-odd. And I think I read a review of one that they were saying it had $99,000 worth of options on it. I'm not too sure how many options were on the one I was driving.
0: Built by Volkswagen, of course, isn't it?
1: Yes, of course. That's right. Just throw that one in.
0: It is quintessentially British in its outlook, and it's put together and designed by the Germans. A bit like the royal family, really, isn't it?
1: Yes, they were definitely designed by the Germans. And without making too much of a point of, they kept it in the family as well.
0: Coming up, we'll have a few feedback and reflections of some of the stories we've done in the past.
2: This is Overdrive across Australia.
0: At the St. Ives Cars and Coffee Show, I took along a grey Mazda MX-5, which we'll review in a moment, which I thought was a modern colour. Then I met a bloke there, Grant, with a 1966 Mini. In that grey colour, not dull grey, but a strong grey colour. It looked almost exactly the same. It was the 8th, so it had dual carburetors. And did he love his Minis? He named his son Cooper.
1: Oh, I bet he didn't pay a premium for the grey paint either, which you probably would on the Mazda MX-5.
0: Well, yes, indeed. He wanted to call his son Cooper S, but the wife made an exception to that. But of course, it was the Harry S. Truman, President of the United States, who dropped the bomb. The S was just S. There was no name to it. And after the break, we will road test the Mazda MX-5.
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0: Paul, The Unbearable Lightness of Being. It was a 1984 novel. It was set during and after the 1968 Soviet invasion of Czechoslovakia, a love story and a philosophical exploration of freedom. Driving the Mazda MX-5 made me think of lightness. I've been driving heavy vehicles with batteries, typically around the 2 tons. This is around, I think, 1,100 kilograms. And as soon as I got in it, I realised the lightness of being. It was wonderful.
1: It is wonderful, isn't it? I have a great deal of pleasure when I get into something small and wieldy, and 1,100 kilograms is nothing these days. It used to be a fair weight. Obviously, cars have gotten heavier as they've had to have more safety devices and they've had to have more technology and whatever. They've gotten progressively heavier, not to the point of the Bentley, let me point out, but 1,100 kilograms is a pretty good weight for a car these days. And the MX-5, I love the fact that the MX-5 has really stayed true to its principles, its original design, its original philosophy. It still shines through even today.
0: The biggest selling two-door sports car ever. The Mustangs have sold more, but of course it's two seats in the front there. The notion of lightness in the novel was that not having lasting commitments versus the heaviness of accepting duty and responsibility can be burdensome. Can't it?
1: And it's just as much in a car as it is in ourselves. If you're carrying extra and unnecessary weight around, it makes it difficult to walk, it makes it difficult to do things, it makes it difficult to just live your life. And a light car makes eminently good sense. It uses less fuel, it's more usable, you do things with it that you can't do with a heavy car. It's the original sort of cheap, small sports car was probably the Austin Healey Sprite, the Bug Eye Sprite, where didn't matter what speed you were travelling at, it always felt like it was at least twice as fast as you were really going. And isn't that really what it comes down to, how it feels driving the car, not how it measures up against a stopwatch?
0: The burden of weight is not just from road safety and that, but carrying around a huge car in case you might have a few extra passengers, carrying around four-wheel drive because you dream of going off-road, becomes a burdensome and wanting size and comfort, which means, of course, the burden is, as we talked about, you can't park the car easily. Now, the little Mazda, I had the MX-5 RF, and that means retractable fastback because it is one that has looks like a solid, it is a solid roof, but it automatically folds back. 135 kilowatts, not a lot, not turboed, no 5 newton meters, rear-wheel drive, 6-speed manual I had, which was lovely, and the length is just about 4 meters, and there's a variety of them. And not having all the, you know, you had to think about driving again, didn't you?
1: Yeah, you did. The one thing that has changed, of course, with the MX-5, and it's a fact of life again, you were driving the RF, which is, what, $56,000 before on-road costs? I mean, it used to be just over $30,000 when it first arrived, but mind you, the dollar's worth less now than it was then and whatever. In fact, I'd be interested to sit down and work out what $56,000 equates to when the car was launched in the early 80s, or how much it has actually inflated.
0: In real terms. Now, to look at the front, it's got over the mudguards, they come up to a bit of a ridge line, and it reminded me of the third generation of the Corvette Stingray. Mm. Do you remember that, where they sort of, and the front looks wider than normal. The first one was a little bit Lotus Elan, wasn't it?
1: It was. It's evolved a little. Funnily enough, I loved the Fiat version, which was essentially a Mazda MX-5, but in a party dress. I loved that car, but it came and went. It didn't last for very long, and you very rarely see them around, but they were a great driving car. They were everything the Mazda MX-5 is, plus a bit.
0: The front of it is now somewhat wider, and from a look, standing back a little bit, it has a little bit of Lightning McQueen from the Pixar Cars movie about it. That sort of wide-ish grinny.
1: It has a lovely sort of appealing, relating it back to a human face, and it does have a friendly human face.
0: A number of people that had old ones aren't quite as impressed with the look of the new one, possibly a little bit too Corvette-ish in its look, but I wasn't unhappy with it at all.
1: No, of course not. And you were saying before, you don't even know what the 0 to 100 time is. I think it's somewhere around the mid-sixes, which these days is fairly lethargic, but it feels a lot better than that.
0: Yeah. And, of course, that's the time of the old GTHO Falcon. Mm. So it feels something.
1: Yes, put things in perspective, doesn't it?
0: Paul, as always, it has been wonderful to chat about a wide range of subjects. Thank you very much for your time.
1: Thank you, David.
0: And that's Paul Morrell from seniordriver.au.

And this has been Overdrive. My thanks to Paul Morrell and Evan Jones for their help with this program. 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And this program was first aired on the 8th of August. I'm David Brown. Thanks for listening.

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